0: In the fifth, we head to inning number six. Cubs 1, Pirates nothing. 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
6: Zach, thank you. Nico has grounded out twice, both times to the shortstop Triolo as he takes a strike from Paul Skeens. Skeens, the big right-hander, surrendered a run in the fourth inning. Seiya Suzuki with a two-out RBI single into center field. And that is the difference in the game as Nico bangs one foul down the right field line. One run on three hits and no errors for the Cubs. No runs on two hits for the Pirates, as Colin Ray has actually outpitched Paul Skeens in the first five innings. Nico looks at a ball up and in. Skeens now at 90 pitches, so that's a number the Pirates keep very close tabs on. And the next offering, Nico lines one to first, caught by Horwitz. And that's the first out in the inning. But this might very well be Skeens' final inning. I see the bullpen guys moving around and looking for gloves. And they're going to have somebody warming up very soon. 91 pitches for Skeens. And here is Michael Busch. Cubs lead 1-0. And Busch takes high. Skeens had a string of six consecutive strikeouts back from the first until the third inning. Cubs got their run in the fourth. But the Cubs as a group, Ron, you mentioned early, one of the things you try to do is elevate his pitch count as quickly as possible. And I think as a unit, the Cubs did a nice job.
7: Yeah, they're doing okay. You know, they've scored a run. But, yeah, it's one of those things where you're trying to get him out of the game as soon as possible. And you know, they've done okay. He's got a lot of punch-outs in this game. But at the end of the day, Colin Ray's out pitching.
6: 94 pitches now for Skeens. And Busch takes outside a four-pitch walk, so that'll elevate the pitch count even more.
7: They're going to challenge this pitch.
8: The catcher has challenged.
7: Ball strike challenge, sponsored by Northwestern Medicine.
6: Guys are moving around in the bullpen. Very soon, they're going to have some warm-up.
8: Pittsburgh has one challenge remaining.
6: And that is ball four on the review. On the challenge, so the Pirates lost the challenge. Busch gets the walk, and the batter is Alex Bregman.
7: Now here in last inning and now here a little bit in this inning, looks like Skeens losing

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1: Breaking ball strike to Bregman.
0: And that's an inside breaking ball that hits the corner.
1: Only once all year has he been allowed to go above 100, and that was 102. And here's a swing and a miss by Bregman, and the count now is nothing and two.
0: Now Bregman, a big swing. 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
1: Bouncing ball slowly toward third, charging, picking is Callahan. Low throw, not able to be dug out at first. Everybody is safe. Horwitz could not dig out the low throw by Callahan. It might go as a base hit. It was not a routine play at all. Safe at second is Bush. We'll wait for the ruling on Bregman as Ian Happ comes up.
0: Yeah, I think they're giving this an E5 on the third baseman, and this might be the end of the day for Skeens. I don't think they had a guy up. Did they fast enough to get him to have a guy ready? So maybe they're not. This is just one of those meetings on the mound from the manager, because the one way we know is the pitching coach would still be walking out there.
1: Don Kelly, the manager.
0: Right? He's went out there to talk to his all-star pitcher.
1: Pitching coach is Bill Murphy. Murphy, a very casual stroll out to the mound in this series. He caught your eye, didn't he?
0: Well, he walks out there like his feet hurt.
1: We'll do some investigating. Ian Happ, the batter, he'll take down low for ball one. Two men on. This is a big spot in this game.
0: It really is. Ian with five RBIs in yesterday's ball game and a big three-run bomb. What, the Cubs could use a big swing right now.
1: Low and inside for a ball to Ian. So Bregman safe on E5. Bush the runner at second. Happ had a single back in the fourth inning. That was right before Suzuki drove in the game's only run with a base hit. Happ takes a strike. I thought he was going to swing on 2-0.
0: Well, he got a fastball inner half, 2-0. He was taken all the way. See what's on tap here in the sixth inning, sponsored by Flight by Yingling. The next generation light beer. Boy, on tap. Cubs score a couple more runs against this guy. That would be outstanding.
1: Happ chops it foul. There's a good size gap in right center for Happ at the moment. And the outfielders are not all that deep, which kind of surprises me.
0: Yeah, Mangum, I understand, because it's kind of a short porch in right. So you try to take away the ball hit in front of you because of the short porch and the wall. But the left field is pretty shallow also.
1: Happ taps one over the mound, charging the shortstop. He will throw to first, and he throws the ball away. The Cubs are going to get a run. Bush scores. Bregman goes to third. Everybody is safe. Happ is safe at first. Triolo, the shortstop, gloved it and made a running throw low, and it got past Horwitz. The Cubs lead 2-0. Big break.
0: Boy, it's one of those plays. The ball's just chopped right over Skeen's head. Shortstop coming over, fields this ball, and then, you know, the old traveling, he didn't get a grip on the ball, takes an extra step, and then rushes the throw and throws it low. Cubs score another run, and that's going to chase Skeen's with the Cubs up in this ball game. And that's a great job by the Cubs offense.
1: Cubs lead 2-0. Errors by the opponents. 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There have actually been two errors in the inning. After read it again, sponsored by North Shore, the MVP of adult diapers for even the heaviest control problems. 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Cubs lead 2-0, have two men on with one away in this sixth inning. And Paul Skeens is out of this game. We'll be back with more after this on The Score and the Northwestern Medicine Cubs Radio Network.
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5: Mason Montgomery, the new left-handed pitcher for the Pirates, his first pitch to Suzuki is fouled at the plate. RBI opportunity here, run first and third with one away.
0: Now for Suzuki, you're just looking for a ball you can really drive.
6: On the previous play, batter credited with a single.
0: So you asked the question, Pep. It's a single for Ian, and then it'll be an error on the shortstop, allowing an extra base.
5: The next pitch to Suzuki is outside. So Hap gets a base hit.
0: No error, he said. Or no RBI.
5: No RBI, right. Mm-hmm. The run scored on the throwing error. Suzuki trying to come through. The infield is back. The pitch to Seiya, high and outside from Mason Montgomery.
0: Well, this is really where you want to stay away from hooking that ground ball. And you really want to try to drive a ball to the middle of the diamond. Left center, right center. If you can get a ball elevated there, that's what you're looking to do.
5: Seiya drove in the first run of the game with a base hit back in the fourth. He takes inside. And now it's a ball and a strike. And all of a sudden, this crowd got very quiet at PNC Park.
0: Yeah, I think the count is 2-1, I believe. I think the people on the scoreboard were at a hot dog break.
5: Chopper fouled by Suzuki.
0: They were a little slow putting the score up, and now they're off with the ball strike. Yeah, they're still trying to figure it out.
5: Do you think that was written into their contract?
0: Yeah, hot dog break in the six. They mm-hmm. just didn't get back in time.
5: It's a very common clause in contracts. Here's the 3-2. Bounce to short. Fielded by Triolo. Go to second one. Over to first. Not in time. Not in time. Undoubtedly, the Pirates will challenge that call. It was a bang-bang play. The initial call by Mark Ripperger is safe for Suzuki, but they'll take another look, maybe even two or three looks.
0: They are not going to challenge. How about that?
5: Wow. It's a run is in. Cubs lead 3-0. It's a big play.
0: Great hustle by Suzuki to beat this throw. And this is, you know, what we were just talking about. You wanted to stay away from the rollover ground ball. And that's what he did. But, you know, his speed and just hustle of trying to get that RBI, and he beat that throw. That is a big play for the Cubs.
5: So Suzuki with his second run batted in of the game, his 19th of the year. And the Cubs now lead 3-0 as they try to split this four-game series. Kevin Alcantara batting. Pinch hitting for Moises Ballesteros. Craig Counsell putting the right-handed batter in there to face the southpaw Montgomery. And the first pitch swung on and missed. Suzuki, not a real big base-stealing threat at first. There's a fastball strike and the count nothing and two. RBIs by Cubs batters are a very good thing to have. 0-2 on Alcantara. And the pitch. Driven toward right, slicing foul, and it's going to be back out of play. It's kind of a lonely feeling when you're looking around for a certain item that is sponsored, or at least you thought was sponsored, and it's nowhere to be seen. You have to make up something rather quickly. Here's the 0-2. It's down low. Wild pitch and down to second goes Suzuki. That happens. The catcher blocked the pitch, and then it kind of got tangled up in the legs of the batter, Alcantara, and the catcher had no idea where the ball was.
0: Yeah, it kind of goes behind the hitter and through his legs, and the catcher loses sight of the ball.
5: So now another RBI opportunity with a man at second and two down. Swing and a miss, strike three, and that ends the inning. A curveball got him. But the Cubs with a couple of gift runs. There was one big error by Callahan and another play that probably should have been made that wasn't. Bottom line, Cubs score twice and lead 3-0 in the middle of the sixth inning. On the score and the Northwestern Medicine Cubs Radio Network.
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5: Brian Reynolds leading off the sixth inning for the Pirates. Switch hitter batting left-handed, takes a strike. Former Cub and All-Star Ron Coomer, Pat Hughes at PNC Park, Zach Zaidman working alongside, our engineer is Mel Check, and we all thank you for joining us. Cubs lead 3-0, trying to both put a loss in the column for Paul Skeens and also trying to split this four-game series. Here's a swing and a chopper foul at the plate. I think that's always the goal when you're a visiting team, Ron. You're always trying to win a series, and occasionally you'll sweep a four-game series on the road. Right. Not very often. But the real goal is to split. Get out of there with two wins. Deep drive to right. This is trouble, and it's going to be a home run. Brian Reynolds with a home run to right. And the Pirates get on the board. It's now 3-1.
0: Now one of the few pitches that Ray has thrown in the middle of the plate. He has thrown the ball exceptionally well today. But that one, not one of his best pitches. Fastball, belt high, middle.
5: Reynolds with only his fifth home run of the year. It's his 35th RBI. And the Cub lead has gone down to 3-1. O'Neill Cruz, the batter, looks at a strike. Going back to some of the spots earlier, the Cubs' leadoff man in the ballgame. There is a pitch that missed a little bit down low. Leadoff man presented by Benny's Beverage Depot. If a leadoff batter gets a base hit to start a game, Benny's Beverage Depot donates $100, make it $200 to Service Dog Charities. If you can't find it at Benny's, it's probably not worth drinking.
0: Cruz stepped out, taking some time, not quite sure why. There he goes. Now he's back in the box.
5: Colin Ray at 84 pitches for the game. Cubs right-hander fires low and inside, and now the count 2-2 on O'Neill Cruz.
0: Boy, once again, Colin Ray with another very good start for the Cubs. I know he's not, it's not finished for him yet, but, you know, once again, you're matched up against the reigning Cy Young, and he's outpitched him.
5: Pitch is low and inside, 3-2. He sure has, Rod. And he's done a good job. He's kept the Cubs in the great majority of his starts all year.
0: Really has.
5: The next offering, drilled to deep right center. This ball is playable for Suzuki, and he makes the catch a step shy of the track over in front of the 375 sign in right center field. Out number one. Big out.
0: But 86 pitches now for Colin Ray, maybe 87 at that last one. I think Milner warming up for the Cubs, a left-hander in the Cubs bullpen. So I think it's batter by batter now for Colin Ray staying in the game.
5: Justinson Garcia, the batter, takes a strike, 0-1.
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5: Here comes the 0-1, breaking ball down low. Going into spring training, remember, the Cubs were hoping Cade Horton would be ready to go. They had Matthew Boyd, hoping Justin Steele would be joining the team soon. Here is a swing and a foul back. Now, Boyd should be able to rejoin the rotation fairly quickly. I don't think there's an exact date yet.
0: No, but I think what counsel was saying earlier today is that probably in this homestand coming up after the St. Louis series,
5: mm-hmm.
0: Boyd is going to throw, I believe, in Iowa like 65 to 70 pitches here coming up.
5: Garcia looks at a ball away, 2-2. Sure.
0: So it's great news for Boyd getting back.
5: The Cade Horton done for the year. Mm-hmm. Justin Steele still at least a couple of more months away, maybe more.
0: The strained elbow, they're hoping that he's going to be able to pitch. Got some good news the other day, but, yeah.
5: 2-2 pitch, dribble to the right side. Barehanded by Horner, and he throws not in time. Garcia gets an infield single. Nico made a beautiful barehanded pickup on the run and a sidearm throw, but it was too late.
0: Now, this is an excellent play by Nico, but no real chance. Garcia runs well, and Nico has a long way to go. He's playing right up the middle, so he does everything he can do. But Garcia beats the throw, and that'll bring out Craig Counsell. That's what I was wondering. And, you know, for Ray, it was hitter by hitter. He had an excellent ball game today.
5: It's his ball game to win, and a pitching change will be forthcoming. Pitching changes by the Cubs. Those are sponsored by James Hardy Building Products, siding with the Cubs. Cubs on top, 3-1. We're in the sixth inning. 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
5: 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Obi Milner is the new left-handed pitcher for the Chicago Cubs. He inherits a runner at first with one away and the Cubs leading 3-1 in the bottom of the sixth inning. Jake Mangum is the batter. Justinson Garcia takes his lead at first, held by Bush. First pitch swung on and missed, 0-1. Good umpiring crew. We've mentioned Dan Bellino, the crew chief behind the plate. Mark Ripperger at first, Shane Lavensparger at second, Dan Merzel at third. The next offering missing, but the announcement of the umpires always brought to you by Old National Bank, where relationships and results matter. The lanky left-hander ready for the 1-1. Swing and a miss. Got in on his hands. What do you like here, Ron?
0: I like that same pitch. I think you stay right in there and see if you can crossfire another fastball. You might end up getting another jam swing like that, and if he makes contact, you could get a couple hopper to short or third. You might be able to turn a pair.
5: Lights are on. Haven't quite taken full effect yet, nor will they for another 20 or 30 minutes. Swinging a foul back. The lights are on in this ball game. The lights are on. Tonight's game is powered by ComEd. One away and a man at first. 3-1. Cubs lead sixth inning. Here's a drive foul slicing down the right field line.
0: Another good fastball inside by Milner. Mangum way late and hit it off to the right.
5: All is quiet on the Allegheny River, just outside the ballpark. Now beyond the right center field fence. And now the 1-2 is down low for a ball, 2-2.
0: Now in all these years of coming to Pittsburgh, have you ever been out on a boat on the Allegheny River?
5: I can't say that I have, Ron.
0: No, me neither.
5: It's kind of a brownish tint of water.
0: Yeah, I don't necessarily know if I'd want to swim in that.
5: Here's the looper foul. I definitely would not want to swim in it. This ball is out of play, 2-2. But it is one of the famous three rivers.
0: Yep. Beautiful skyline here in Pittsburgh. Here from our view, we see the skyline, the Clemente Bridge, and the ballpark. Gorgeous view.
5: Strike three called, a backdoor breaking ball, and Mangum is the second out in the inning.
0: Well, after some good fastballs inside to Mangum, then you get the little backdoor slider where it starts out well off the plate away and comes back to the strike zone. Excellent pitch by Milner to get the punch out.
5: Tyler Callahan, the batter. Lefty against lefty. The pitch by Milner is outside. Pirates' previous home was Three Rivers Stadium. And I believe the Three Rivers were the Ohio, the Allegheny, and the Monongahela.
0: Excuse you?
5: Is that correct?
0: I'm on the first two. The last one's got me puzzled. How about if we go to Mel? Check. Is that right, Mel? Mel's on it. See, that's why he's been around this game as long. See, he knows. There we go. I was wrong.
5: Could you spell it for us, Mel? Here comes the 1-1. It's taken a little bit high for a ball. 2-1.
13: He actually did spell it correctly.
0: Oh, wow.
13: Off mic. Monongahela.
5: Monongahela. Here's a pickoff throw at first, not in time.
0: Now, I will go way out on a limb here and say this ballpark is a little nicer than the other one.
5: No contest.
0: Yeah, not even close.
5: 2-1 pitch, curveball in there for a strike.
0: I could have absolutely done without playing in the other one and just played in something like this the whole time.
5: Was the other part rough on your knees?
0: Oh, terrible. That AstroTurf was just brutal.
5: Glad you brought up such a cheerful subject. Here's a foul drive off to the left out of play.
0: Thanks for reminding me. Yeah.
5: Any other parts that you'd like to get off your chest? The 2-0 is fouled away. Still 2-2. We've got time now here. Go ahead, Ron.
0: Yeah. How about Philly? Did you like Philly?
5: I didn't have to play on it.
0: Yeah, that wasn't very good on knees. Yeah. Same thing with Cincy.
5: Yeah.
0: All those parks are gone. Same thing with the Metrodome in Minnesota. That park is gone.
5: Pop fly foul. This ball is going to be out of play.
0: I feel like a weight has been lifted.
5: You've been trying to get rid of this?
0: Yeah.
5: For years?
0: Yeah, right off my knees. It just got lifted.
5: Well, you should have brought this up sooner.
0: We had 13 years to bring it up, and you waited this long.
5: Now you mentioned the Metrodome in Minnesota.
0: Yeah.
5: Here's the 2-2, driven toward right center. Might be trouble. Back toward the wall, and Suzuki cannot make the catch. He collides with Carl Armstrong as the run scores. And it's a double for Tyler Callahan. And the Pirates are right back in the game. The lead is now 3-2.
0: Now this ball's well struck. Suzuki makes a good play on it. As he gets out to this ball, he's just about at the track in right center field. And I wonder if he thought he was going to start hearing Pete be close to this ball or not. It hits the very tip of the glove of Suzuki and ends up going into the wall.
5: Callahan gets a double. The Pirates got a break because the runner Garcia with two outs was running all the way. If there was one or no outs, he would have had to wait to see if the ball might be caught. But he took off with impunity and scores. And now the tying run in scoring position with two down. It's a 3-2 Cubs lead in this sixth inning.
0: Triolo at the plate now, right-hander against the left-handed side armor of Milner. Webb warming up in the Cubs bullpen.
5: Jared Triolo, the number 8 hitter, will take a strike. So it kind of feels like the Cubs offense is going to have to go back to work. Activity will commence in the Cub bullpen.
0: Yep, that is Webb warming up.
5: The 0-1 drifting outside, 1-1. This can be a very loud ballpark, despite the low attendance capacity. The 1-1 is fouled at the plate. 1-2. This only holds about 38,000 when it's jammed up, and we are not sold out tonight here. This is probably in the 20 to 25 neighborhood, if that. But it gets loud here.
0: Yeah, it really does. I think it's because the fans are right on the field. This ballpark is built up, not out.
5: Now the 1-2 inside, 2-2. Cubs trying to hang on to the lead now. 3-2 advantage. Each team has scored twice in this sixth inning. And the 2-2. Wrapped on the ground to short. Swanson gets down on it and throws to first in time. Pirates get two on three hits. They leave one. It's on to the seventh inning. Cubs 3, Pirates 2. This is The Score and the Northwestern Medicine Cubs Radio.
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13: Two, the lights are on. 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Pat?
20: Let's see if the Cubs offense can power up a few tallies in this seventh inning, Zach. As Miguel Amaya will take a curveball down low from Mason Montgomery, the left-hander still in the game. Amaya has struck out twice, and a pitch to Miguel is a strike. Romer, there's a guy like a Paul Skeens starting, and then he leaves the game as an everyday player. Is there a little bit of relief that you don't have to face him anymore?
0: Yeah, I would say a little relief, and I think a little bit of pride that, you know, you knocked him out of the game.
20: Sure.
0: Not that you really knocked him out of the game, but he left the game and you're in the lead, you know, so that's a big deal.
20: Now the objective is to hold on to this lead and split this series.
0: Ball strike challenge we just had is sponsored by Northwestern Medicine. Maya won the challenge.
20: And Miguel will look at a strike. And the count now 3-1. Walks by Cubs batter, sponsored by itsnotagameillinois.com. Speeding in a work zone is like arguing with the ump. Here's a chopper foul. Arguing with the ump is a no win. Mind the signs and avoid the fines. We'll take a look at a little baseball history and see what's happened on the 28th of May down through the years. See if Amaya can crank up a Cubs rally. He bounces one to third. Fair. Fielded by Callahan. Long off-balance throw is in time for out number one. One away. Cubs lead by a run. This date in baseball history brought to you by VillageofBedfordPark.com. It's time to make history for your business in Bedford Park. The legendary Willie Mays had his first big league home run on this date in 1951. As Dansby Swanson takes down low, he started his career 0-for-12. His manager was Leo DeRocher. But Leo said, kid, you're my center fielder and you're going to be playing. So don't worry about being 0-for-whatever. Even though Warren Spahn, the legendary left-hander, was pitching for the Braves, Mays would belt a home run for his first big league hit, a 450-foot homer against Spahn.
0: He had a lot of aggression after going over.
20: Swanson takes a strike.
0: Think how long of a home run that would be, because he couldn't have been much more than 170 pounds, some 75 pounds, when he first broke in the league at a really young age.
20: Very strong.
0: Yeah.
20: Now, he would own Warren Spahn, and not many hitters did.
0: Right.
20: Warren, a great Hall of Fame left-hander, the winningest left-hander in baseball history. I think he still is. Fastball, strike three, call to Swanson. Swanson caught looking, two down. But how about this run? Willie Mays would hit 18 home runs in his career against Warren Spahn. It was the most he hit against any pitcher. A famous one that he hit against Spahn was in a 16-inning game in San Francisco in 1963, a night game. Spahn was hooked up with Juan Marichal in a nothing-nothing duel. It went into the 16th inning. Both guys pitched complete games.
0: Oh, my God. 16 innings.
20: And Mays won it with a homer in the bottom of the 16th inning. Now, that's a famous game, and one you will not see anything close to resembling again. Here comes the 1-1 to Pete Crow Armstrong. Taken outside
0: now,
20: for a ball.
0: I would think Spahn and Marichal's new sponsor after that game would have been Advil.
20: Little pain relief?
0: Oh, my gosh. Could you imagine? What do you think their pitch count was in 16 innings?
20: They were both around 200. 200 pitches in the one game.
0: Oh.
20: Swing and a miss by Pete Crow Armstrong in the count 2-1. But Spahn, the amazing thing, Ron, he was not a kid. He was like 39 years old at that time. Marichal was more like 23, 24. And Marichal was quoted later as saying, every time I saw him go out to the mound, I knew I had to go out there.
0: Yeah.
20: My teammates never would have let me forget it.
0: Right.
20: Now, other baseball history notes. Dale Long of the Pirates had a homer in his eighth consecutive game on this date in 1956. Pete Crow Armstrong chops it foul. Now, that would be tied but never broken by a big league batter. Don Mattingly and Ken Griffey Jr. would both hit homers in eight straight games. I don't think anybody else has done that.
0: No, I don't believe so.
20: Here's a smash on the ground fielded by the first baseman Horwitz. Feeds to the pitcher on the bag, and that ends the inning. 1-2-3, we go to the bottom of the seventh. Cubs 3, Pirates 2 on the score. And the Northwestern Medicine Cubs Radio Network.
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20: Caleb Thielbar is the new Cub pitcher, the left-hander. And he'll go to work on Davis, Horwitz, and Lau. There is a beautiful full moon above the right field corner area as the lights are beginning to take full effect. Thielbar, the veteran, flips a curveball low and inside, ball one.
0: Yeah, it's kind of the second day we've had that full moon.
20: It looks very close. It looks like it's right above the sky over the Allegheny River. I'm looking to see if there's a string, if there's some kid who's playing some kind of a practical joke. But no, I don't see a string. That's Mr. Moon. The set for the 1-1. And the pitch on the way. Fly ball, center field and deep. Going back, Pete Crow Armstrong with room makes the catch. As soon as he started drifting with his eye on the ball, I knew he had it. And he did, just to the right of the 399 sign. And that is out number one.
0: Yeah, ball well struck. Right to the middle of the ballpark. And Pete, you know, he goes back hard and then just kind of glides into making that catch.
4: 19,121.
20: Getting the attendance figure as Thielbar goes to work on Horwitz. Curveball strike. Walks to Cubs batters. Sponsored by itsnotagameillinois.com. Speeding in a work zone is like arguing with the ump. Mind the signs, avoid the fines. Curveball just missed, 1-1.
0: 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Room for everyone, ready for wherever the road takes you.
20: Breaking ball swung on and missed. What's on your mind on 1-2?
0: Well, you get a couple options. You know, you're way ahead on Horwitz. Horwitz does have some pop in his bat. You could elevate one more fastball to try to set up the slider down and away, or just go to the slider down and away.
20: This next offering rides in high. 2-2. Brandon Lau on deck. Heel bar to the belt. Brings it. Fouled away.
0: That one might have got a little more of the plate than Thielbar wanted. That pitch was down and middle. Coming to you live all season long from the Invesco QQQ broadcast booth. Proud partner of the Chicago Cubs.
20: Next pitch fouled away again. Good battle.
0: Yeah, that was good fastball. That's a good pitch. That one got in on Horwitz's hands. That was a good fastball right on the inside corner.
20: Cubs are going to be in St. Louis tomorrow night. Game one against the Redbirds for the year. Here's the 2-2. Time called. I was reading about Dustin May yesterday, Ron. He took a no-hitter into the eighth inning in Milwaukee, and then Milwaukee got two runs and won the game 2-1. There are losses, and there are very painful losses. Here's the 2-2. Low and outside, it's 3-2.
0: You know, Milwaukee has been on a roll here as of late, and, you know, it's like when the Cubs had that month where, you know, they couldn't lose at home. You know, didn't lose at home for 36 days. You find ways to win games, don't you?
20: You sure seem to. The umpire just missed outside. And with one away, the Pirates have a man on here in the bottom of the seventh inning in a one-run game.
0: Thielbar thought that was a strike. I don't blame him. It was a good pitch. And it just off the plate away.
20: Brandon Lau has been the main power source for the Pirates so far this year. 14 home runs and 36 RBIs. He leads the team in each category. Horwitz, the runner at first, being held by Bush. Lau trying to launch one, swings and misses. He was out in front. The pitchers of record are Colin Ray on the positive side and Paul Skeens on the other side. Here's the 0-1. There's a strike. What do you like on 0-2, Ron?
0: I really like that last slider he just threw. That one buckled Lau.
20: You want this one in or out of the zone?
0: I want it away. Prefer it to be down and away if you're going to miss. There you go.
20: There's a pitch just low and away. 1-2.
0: I just would not want to give allow anything he could turn on and hit to that short porch in a one-run ball game.
20: The 1-2 pitch, swing and a miss, strike three. Theobar gets the strikeout, two down.
0: Big pitch by Caleb. He just rears back and throws gas right on the outside corner for strike three. Great pitch. Strikeouts by Cubs pitchers are brought to you by Chicago and Northwest Indiana Hyundai dealers.
20: Reynolds to bat right-handed. Tying run at first, two down, seventh inning. Reynolds checks and takes low and inside. It is a strike.
0: Yeah, that was a swing.
20: First base umpire Mark Ripperger made that call. Horwitz takes a little bigger lead. It's always hard to get a lead against a left-handed pitcher that you're not real familiar with. Horwitz being held by Bush. The next pitch, check swing. It's down low. No swing. 1-1 on Reynolds.
0: Reynolds not having a very good look at the pitches from Thielbar. Two check swings. One a swing, one not a swing, but neither one did he have a good look at.
20: He homered his last time up. And Reynolds takes in the dirt, blocked by the catcher Amaya.
0: First out in this inning, it's sponsored by Xfinity. 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Xfinity. Imagine that.
20: Cubs trying to split the series, leading in the series finale. 2-1 in the seventh inning. Here's the next offering off the inside corner. 3-1. Reynolds will certainly be thinking extra bases if he swings. The 3-1. Reynolds takes inside ball four. Two walks in the inning. Tying run now in scoring position. The go-ahead run is at first. And O'Neill Cruz, the batter, and Tommy Hottovy, the Cub pitching coach, will walk out to the mound to see about Theobar.
0: And the Cubs just trying to get someone else warmed up. Tommy with a slow walk out to the mound. Theobar's just missed with a couple pitches. He thought he had Horwitz struck out with that slider away, and it just missed the outside corner. And this is Webb again warming up, so this is the second time Webb is warming up. So he'd probably only take a few pitches, and he'll be ready to go. Yeah, he's already throwing bullets. So,
20: Brown, we're going to pause 10 seconds for station ID. 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
20: Ball game on the line. Cruz with power, left-handed batter waiting. Thielbar delivers. First pitch strike. Off-speed delivery, 0-1. The tying run is at second, that's Horowitz. The go-ahead run at first, that's Reynolds. The 0-1 from Thielbar, outside to Cruz.
0: Cruz, another guy in this Pirate lineup. Big time pop in his bat. He's got 11 home runs already this season.
20: Oh, Armstrong shading him toward left center. And the pitch. Swing and a miss. He fooled him. Cruz tried to hold up, couldn't do it. 1-2. What's on your mind?
0: I think you got to stay away from him, I would think. I would say he did not see that last curveball very well. You could throw another hook. Down and away.
20: Now the 1-2. Fly ball foul off to the left out of play. Jammed him with a good fastball.
0: Went fastball inside and got in on. Thielbar's another guy, a lot like Colin Ray. You think of him as being just command guy, but he's got a good fastball. 93, 94 miles an hour with that heater.
20: Infielders will try to knock down any sharp grounder. The pitch. Check swing, no swing. He almost got him. Cruz just able to check his swing in time.
0: This is a big pitch here. Counts 2-2. You got two men on, two outs in a one-run ball game. You don't want to go to 3-2.
20: The pitch on the way is low, and it is 3-2.
0: Thielbar went back to the pitch that had him earlier in the at-bat curveball, and Cruz didn't chase it down.
20: So any hit to the outfield will certainly tie the game. Full count, two down, runners at first and second. The pitch, swing, and a miss, strike three on a slow changeup. Might have been a curveball that was way slower than anything else he threw in the entire inning. Good pitch. No runs for the Pirates. They leave two. We go to the eighth inning. Cubs 3, Pirates 2. 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
0: Top of the eighth inning here in Pittsburgh. Cubs up 3-2. First pitch down for a ball to Nico Horner. And this eighth inning is sponsored by Cars for Kids, 877. Cars for Kids, that's Cars with a K to donate your car today, Patrick. And the Cubs need to maybe add one or two on here in this eighth.
20: Or seven. Here's Nico Horner leading off this eighth inning, and he has a count of 2-0. The attendance tonight, 19,121. Beautiful night in Pittsburgh. Cubs trying to win and split the four-game set. Nico nothing for three, so he's due. He'll take a strike. Brandon Bidois is the new pitcher, B-I-D-O-I-S. Pronounces it Bidois. And the next pitch swung on, line towards center, but right there is Cruz to make the catch. One down, eighth inning, Cubs leading by a run, and the batter Michael Busch. Ron, it looks like you were the closest in the Benny's Beverage Depot attendance game. Your guess was 18,500, only about 600 off the actual figure. And the next pitch to Busch is low and inside.
0: We can celebrate the big win and hopefully two wins on the team playing tonight.
20: Well, you can.
0: As we go to St. Louis tonight.
20: One ball and no strikes on Busch. Swing and a miss by Michael. Busch has not put the ball in play tonight. He has struck out and walked twice. But he scored two runs after the walks. And now the 1-1 on the way. Driven toward left, down the line, this ball is going to slice foul and back out of play. So Ron Coomer, the attendance winner in the Benny's Beverage Depot attendance game. And speaking of Ron and Benny's, the player of the game, the toast of the game, coming up in the ninth inning. And that's Ron's assist.

0: Bregman has struck out, flied out, and reached on an error on the third baseman, Callahan. And that was the inning in which the Cubs scored twice. And that's the difference in the game. 3-2 Cubs in the eighth. Swinging a foul back. He got jammed. 0-2.
1: Back-to-back fastballs inside to Bregman. Took the first one. That one, as you said, Peck, got in on him.
0: Zach Zaidman's postgame show coming your way after this one. Here's a line drive. Left center field going to fall in there for a base hit. Bregman a two-out single. And the batter is Ian Happ. And Zach will have that for you. The Old National Bank Cubs Radio postgame show. The official bank of the Cubs Radio Network.
1: Bregman goes out and hooks this pitch away and dumps it in the left center field. It's a good job by Bregman. Keeps that hitting streak alive.
0: Eight consecutive games now. Deep drive to right off the bat of Ian Happ. It's got a chance. Gone. Ian Happ with a line drive home run to the seats in right, out toward right center. And that's a big one. The Cubs lead 5-2. And it left the park in a hurry.
1: Yeah, this is a line drive bullet to right center field. Ian gets this pitch. It's a fastball up and out over the plate, and he didn't miss it. And that is, as you said, Pat, a big swing of the bat. Cubs up 5-2.
0: For Ian, his 12th of the year. He now has 28 runs batted in. I'm going back to the play in the sixth inning in which he hit the ball. They initially called it an error. Did they change that?
1: It's a hit and an error for Ian on that ball in the sixth inning.
0: Okay. But he did not get an RBI on that play,
1: That's
0: did
1: correct.
0: He? Okay.
1: No, he did not. But he's got three hits now in the ball game today.
0: But he had the big RBI night last night with five. And as an encore, two RBIs on the home run a moment ago. And more importantly, it gives the Cubs a little bit of breathing room late in this game. We're in the eighth. Five, two Cubs. Here's a liner into left, a base hit. Suzuki poking a single into left field off Bidois. This all started with two outs and nobody on.
1: Two outs, nobody on, and Bregman was at an 0-2 count. And Benoit threw him a breaking ball down and away, and Bregman just hooked it somewhat softly into left center field for a base hit. It was a good protection swing just to keep the at-bat alive, but put it in play and got him a base hit. And now the Cubs with three straight hits here with two outs.
0: Michael Conforto is going to bat for the first time. Michael, born in Seattle, Washington. And the pitch on the way. And Conforto swings and fouls it back.
1: Conforto yesterday with a big home run. He has hit some big, big home runs for the Cubs.
0: Had the game winner against Cincinnati in one of those crazy four games about a month ago. Pitch is taken high and outside.
1: The game tying home run on the south side, right?
0: That's
1: right. In that crazy game on Sunday.
0: That's right. Short lead at first by Suzuki, being held by Horwitz. And now Conforto takes upstairs. Sometimes that last out of an inning can be extremely elusive.
1: Yeah, Davis going out to talk to Bidois. I think he's frustrated out on the mound. Young pitcher, he had a quick inning, looking like he was going to have a quick inning with a line out and a punch out, and then things have gotten away from him a little bit. Two-run homer, a base hit, now he's behind in the count.
0: And his pitch count in the inning starts to climb, so you lose just a little bit of your stuff. And let's see if Conforto...

0: who can take advantage of that. It's 2-1 on Michael. And the pitch on the way, way outside, not close. Not close at all. That was way up and off the edge. And you may have heard that boat going by on the Allegheny River. The boat got some airtime. Here's the 3-1, and it's in there for a strike.
1: Yeah, that's that river boat you were talking about yesterday. You go out there gambling if you want.
0: He is right under the moon right now. I'll keep you updated. Maybe. 3-2 on Conforto. Traveling time for the runner Suzuki at first. Seau with his lead. A long set by Bidois. There goes the runner. The pitch taken down low. Check swing, no swing. Bidois with a laborious eighth inning. He got the first two men, but now four batters have reached. The big blow, a two-run homer by Happ. And the batter is Miguel Amaya.
1: Yeah, and I'm looking down at that Pirate bullpen, and there's no help down there. Bidois, he's on his own. He's got to get out of this inning. You know, Pittsburgh has games all weekend coming up, and they are not looking to expend any more bullpen arms here in this inning.
0: Amaya has struck out twice and grounded out. And the pitch to Miguel. It's a wild pitch. Bouncing away from the catcher, Davis. And runners advance to second and third. And now, a base hit could really put the Cubs in a great spot.
1: Kind of crazy how this inning is gone, isn't it? This, you know, two quick outs. Line out to center and then a punch out. And now a hit, a two-run homer, another hit, and a walk, and now a wild pitch.
0: Then the riverboat got some air time.
1: Yeah, yeah, yeah.
0: Here's a pitch down low. It's 2-1. Just trying to include all the details.
1: Yeah, no, it's the top of your game tonight. Absolutely.
0: And the 2-1 to Amaya. It's high and inside. It's 3-1. A base hit here would really put the Cubs in great shape, as they're on top 5 to the 8th. And now the 3-1 from the right-hander. Swinging a high fly ball to left, down the line, curling toward foul territory and landing out of play. That's the only place in that side of the field where you can get a relatively cheap home run. If you hit it right down the line, it's 325. We've seen a few land just in that little foul pole fence area, but it falls away very quickly. Now the 3-2. And that's going to be a wild pitch, getting away from the catcher, and another run scores. That might be a pass ball. It's ball four to Amaya. Scoring on the play is Suzuki. And Conforto goes to third on the play. It looked like he kind of short-armed it as he reached up for that pitch.
1: Yeah, it's one of those pitches. Yeah, that's just, that's a mistake by the catcher. That's pass ball, no doubt. That ball's got to be caught.
0: Cubs lead 6-2. They've scored three after two were out and nobody on. And now Swanson trying to add another run to this rally.
1: Yeah, this is one of those ball games for Pittsburgh. They, you know, with Paul Skeens on the mound, they have played a sloppy ball game today. A couple errors, and that got Skeens out of the game. And the Cubs have played a very good ball game, and Colin Ray pitched a great game.
0: As great as pitchers are run, you can't win a game all by yourself.
1: Yeah, no, absolutely. He's trying early.
0: Sometimes it looks like you can. Here's a high fly ball to left. It's going to be caught by Garcia. And he's going to make the play to end the inning. But the Cubs score three, and now leads 6-2 as we go to the bottom of the eighth inning. On the score, and the Northwestern Medicine Cubs Radio.
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6: 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In progress, bottom of the ninth in Baltimore. The Blue Jays lead the Orioles 2-1. Andres Jimenez with a solo shot for Toronto.
0: Garcia leads off the bottom of the eighth inning, Zach, and takes inside from Trent Thornton, the new right-handed pitcher.
6: Bottom four, Astros 5, Rangers 1. Jeremy Pena with a leadoff home run for Houston.
0: A baseball gets loose somehow out in shallow center field. Where did that come from? I'm serious.
1: I know. I just dropped out of it. Maybe the riverboat. They shot it.
0: Could
1: in
0: be.
1: I don't know. Yeah.
0: Could be.
6: I mean, it is a full moon.
1: Yeah.
0: Trent Thornton not wearing the long sleeves on this very pleasant night in Pennsylvania. Justinson Garcia, the batter. And we're ready for the resumption of play. Cubs lead 6-2. And the pitch on the way, a swing and a foul back. 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Bouncing ball to short, charging and picking is Swanson. The throw to first is in time, and that's out number one. And the batter is Jake Mangone.
1: Yeah, good start to the inning for Thornton. 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
0: 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Siding with the Cubs. Bregman moves in on the grass at third. Mangum hits a ground ball right to Bregman. He gloves it, backhanded, throws to first in time. He was anticipating a possible bunt. Now, Ron, you played a lot of third base. When you were shallow, you're always ready to make a play no matter where you play. But is your sensitivity a little bit heightened when you move in shallow?
1: Yeah, absolutely. You're playing, you know, inside 90 feet from the hitter. And you know you're like, basically your range is a step and a dive. That was a nice play by Bregman on the backhand side. Excellent play. Tough plays of the game. We'll go with that. Sponsored by Loyola Medicine. Loyola Medicine defines tough.
0: A step and a dive?
1: Yeah, that's kind of your range. When you play in, you kind of think, you know, if the ball's hit sharply, your range is one good step, and then you lay out for the ball. is about what your range is. So a step and a dive.
0: Melchuk, our engineer, and I were talking. It's ironic. He was saying that a step and a dive was his favorite dance move back in the day.
1: Attaboy, Mel. Check, check, check, check.
0: The 1-2 misses upstairs, 2-2. Mel has a long drive home after these games. I hope he's not frowning. Here's a ground ball to first. It's going to be foul. A foul ball picked up by Bush, but it was on the other side of the bag. Now, Mel's been working with us for a long time.
1: Yeah.
0: His daughter, Cindy. It's kind of their family business, engineering sporting events.
1: Mm-hmm.
0: Matt carries around, or rather, Mel carries around an extension cord in his back pocket at all times, whether he's working or not. Here's the 2-2, a chopper foul right side.
1: So, can I ask what the extension cord is?
0: You never know. He's prepared like a good engineer.
1: Yeah, there we go. Yeah.
0: The lights might go out in the grocery store.
1: Yeah, not on Mel.
0: He's there. He'll find what he's looking for. The 2-2 pitch. Just a second. Fielded by a Horner. And he throws to first to end the inning. Pirates don't score. We go to the ninth. Cubs lead 6-2 on the score in the Northwestern Medicine Cubs Radio Network.
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6: 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Pat?
0: Pete Crow Armstrong will lead off the ninth inning. Cubs in good shape, leading 6-2, but you never know in this park. You can score a bunch in a hurry because of that short right field porch and that short area down the left field line. So let's see if the Cubs can scratch out another run or maybe two and put it on ice. Pete Crow Armstrong is 1-for-4 in the game. Pitchers of record remain the starters. Colin Ray on the positive side and Paul Skeens on the other. Pete jumps away from an inside fastball. 3-0.
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0: Pete takes inside. He's on. Now, 6-2 run, it's still an area where you could steal a bag and it would not be considered poor sportsmanship, correct?
1: Agree, yeah. It's your four-run game. I don't think you stop playing the game, but I also don't necessarily know if you want to take off. If you're going to steal second base, you got to make sure you get there. You want to let these guys hit in this inning and see if you can drive in a couple runs.
0: Nico Horner, the batter. Nico due for a base hit. He is 0 for 4 in this game. He has lined out a couple of times, so it's not like he has not made contact.
1: Yeah, he's hit the ball hard. He hit the ball hard twice in the hole that Triolo made two good plays on in the hole at short. And then a line drive to center and a line drive to first.
0: Pete jumping off to his lead at first. This ball missing outside. It's 1-1. Getting back to the sportsmanship aspect, I've always heard 6-6. If it's the sixth inning or later and you lead by six or more runs, you really should not try to steal a bag. You shouldn't swing on 3-0.
1: Yeah, you kind of shut it down and just play station-to-station baseball.
0: You can still get your hits. There's nothing wrong with that. That's the game. But the extra stuff should be cooled off.
1: Yep.
0: Here comes the 1-1. Luke Fowle off to the right out of play. Atlanta, an easy winner in Boston earlier, 10-2.
1: How about the Red Sox and their struggles this year? Man.
0: Here's Nico lining a base hit to left. He hit another ball hard, and this time he cashes in. Pete's going to try to go to third, and he does, safely with a slide. Head first slide, he's okay. He saw the left fielder Garcia not really hustling, and Pete Crow Armstrong just took off around second and sped into third with a head first slide.
1: Yeah, that's just one of those plays where you got to keep playing the game. And right fielder, our left fielder Garcia just didn't really get after the play all that well. And Pete took an extra base, and then because of that, so did Nico.
0: Now the infield in, the batter Michael Bush. Cubs lead 6-2. Bush takes outside. And a base hit here could really put the Pirates in a deep hole.
1: Yeah, Cubs at second and third and nobody out. Love to see Bushy. He's got two walks, two punch outs. See him punch in and get him an RBI or two right here.
0: Michael will take high for a ball, 2-0. Bush with a couple of walks and a couple of strikeouts. He has scored two runs. Now he has a chance to drive in a couple. Nobody out, ninth inning. Cubs lead by four. Cubs looking for their 31st win, trying to get to five games above 500 prior to the series in St. Louis this weekend. And now the 2-2. Swinging a fly ball to left, shallow. Racing in, the left fielder Garcia makes the catch. Runners have to hold. And that's out number one.
1: Yeah, if the Cubs could finish this game off, which it looks like they might, but, it's still not over yet. The good thing is after the struggles that they had, you're on a much better streak going into St. Louis. And that's always one of those things. You want to be going in there playing good baseball. That is an intense rivalry.
0: And the Cardinals have been one of the overachieving teams this year. There's Alex Bregman taking a strike on the outside. Infield in still. Crow Armstrong, the runner at third. Nico Horner, the runner at second. Right-hander to right-hander. And the pitch. Ground ball right side. Fielded by the first baseman. The throw home is going to be in time. And Pete Crow Armstrong says, no, we're going to have to take a look at that one. Pete thought he dove in before he was tagged by the catcher, Davis.
1: Yeah, I think the Cubs are going to challenge it. Yep. Dan Bellino, I believe, is going to challenge this or tell us the Cubs are going to challenge. Pete thinks that that head first dive he got his hand in.
13: Chicago is challenging the out call.
1: We have not seen a replay yet.
0: So it will be reviewed on the videotape machines in New York City, where they have an umpire on duty. We're watching the replay, Ron. What do you see?
1: It's close. Pete goes in with his right arm in hand, and the tag comes to his left chest area.
0: Now, his right hand scraped up some dust.
1: Yep.
0: So it's a little hard to see exactly when he got his hand on the plate and when he got tagged. I could not tell.
1: Yeah, the ball beats him to home plate, and that's what Dambolino, and the tag went down. It's just whether or not the tag got him in the chest area, that left chest area before his hand hits the bag or the base, home plate.
0: Pete immediately jumped up and put his hands to his ears as if to say, we've got to challenge this call and have them take another look at it. So he was pretty emphatic.
1: It's tough when you go head first into a base or in the home plate like that, and you get a lot going on. It's tough to know what, you know that you're getting your hand in there, but there's a lot going on. There's tags and you're hitting the ground. Let's see what Dambolino says.
13: After review, the ruling on the field is overturned. The runner is safe.
0: Pete was right. He scores the run. Great base running by Pete Crow Armstrong, and the Cubs lead 7-2. Horner advanced to third on the play. Bush should thank Pete Crow Armstrong for the RBI.
1: Yeah, this is one of those plays. Bregman hits that ball to first. Yeah, and Bregman's the one that gets the RBI.
0: Bregman should thank Pete.
1: Yeah.
0: And Ian Happ will swing away and foul it away. So it's 7-2, one away, first and third, top of the ninth inning. Bregman's RBI, his 17th. He reaches on a fielder's choice, but he does get the ribby.
1: Yeah.
0: And Crow Armstrong scores the run with a tremendous piece of speed and daring base running. Line drive towards second, caught by Lau, and that's going to be out number two.
1: Well, you think for Pete, that's two bases, right? He takes third on the play in left field. That was, Garcia didn't exactly hustle after that ball as hard as he could have. And that's why Pete took third. And then, the play at the plate and just taking those extra bases, that extra 90 feet, pays off for the Cubs.
0: PCA, his base running run is on a different level from most other players.
1: Yeah. He has that instinct thing that you see with certain players, and then the speed to back it up.
0: Seiya Suzuki at the plate. There are two down. A run in. Cubs on top 7-2. And the pitch low and away. And it's 1-1. Cub fans delighted with the Cubs' performance here these last couple of games. Cubs able to hammer the Pirates last night 10-4. And the next offering inside to Seiya. Good to see some of the bats coming alive too,
1: yeah,
0: Ron.
1: Yeah, Cubs yesterday with a bunch, wouldn't they have 14 hits in yesterday's ball game? 7 runs on 8 hits today, and some big 2-out hits to drive in runs.
0: And the pitch on the way is off the inside, a check swing foul tip for a strike. And now Seiya is saying, wait a minute, the catcher didn't catch the ball, but the umpire is saying, no, you foul tipped it, and that's why it's a strike.
1: Yeah, I think Dambolino had it as a foul tip. Yeah, and Seiya saying no.
0: See, I thought he did not hit the ball.
1: Yeah, that's what I think is the case. Take another look here. We're getting another.
0: He did not tip that ball.
1: No, Dambolino, he did not.
0: The 2-2, swing and a miss, and that ends the inning. But the Cubs scratch out a run thanks to the Daredevil base running of Pete Crow Armstrong. We go to the bottom of the ninth inning. Cubs trying to split the series in Pittsburgh. It's the Cubs 7 and the Pirates 2 on the score on the Northwestern Medicine Cubs radio network.
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6: This copyrighted broadcast is presented by Authority of the Chicago Cubs. It may not be reproduced or retransmitted in any form. The accounts and descriptions of this game may not be disseminated without the express written consent of the Chicago Cubs. Pat?
0: Jared Triolo first up for the Pirates. Here, Zach, in the ninth inning. Cubs lead by 5. First pitch by the Cub right-hander is in there for a strike. Trent Thornton. It was a swinging strike, actually. Ron, it's time for you to name the toast of the game ball player presented by Benny's Beverage Depot. Benny's is the official champagne provider of the Chicago Cubs. Who do you like?
1: Definitely got some options. Ian Happ with the big home run, a two-run bomb. He had 3 hits in the game. You know, and the guys did a good job today.
0: Triolo fouls it at the plate.
1: But I think we're going to go with somebody that is not. There we go. Scrolling my computer here a little bit. I wanted to get Colin Ray's numbers today against Paul Skeens. He was matched up against one of the best pitchers in the game. And he just threw a heck of a ball game. No other way to describe it. Colin Ray pitch for pitch with Skeens, and the Cubs end up winning. Colin Ray's numbers today, 5 1/3, so he was in the sixth inning. 4 hits, 5 punch outs, and a couple walks, but he really pitched good baseball.
0: Triolo lines a base hit into left field. It's a leadoff single here in the bottom of the ninth inning. Yeah, that's a great call. Colin Ray pitched great ball. It's his game to win.
1: Yep.
0: And he is the Benny's Beverage Toast of the Game ball player tonight. If you can't find it at Benny's, it's probably not worth drinking. Henry Davis batting. And the Pirate catcher takes down low. Trent Thornton in his second inning of work out of the Cub bullpen. And the pitch fouled off the hands toward third.
1: You know, I was thinking about this game today, and you think if you're Colin, if you're the Cubs, you're going against probably what everybody thinks is the best pitcher in baseball right now in Paul Skeens. And Colin Ray and the Cubs, they win yesterday, but they've been on a really tough streak. They'd lost 10 in a row going into yesterday's ballgame.
0: Bounce to short, Swanson to second. There's one. Horner to first. Call it 2. A double play. 6-4-3 twin killing, and just like that, the Pirates are down to their last out.
1: Yeah, good job by Thornton. He induces the ground ball, and the Cubs just playing a little catcher on the infield. But getting back to Colin Ray, you know, you're facing the number one pitcher in baseball. You know you don't have any room for error. You really have to pitch good, and he really did. He was pitch for pitch with Skeens all game and kept the Cubs right in the game. Cubs took the lead and never relinquished it. So just a great job by Colin.
0: Spencer Horwitz takes inside. He represents the Pirates' final chance. And he takes a strike. And now you can hear the Cub fans ready to erupt. Several thousand of them are here. Cubs on the brink of splitting this four-game series. And the 1-1. Fly ball, right field, down the line, toward the corner, long run, Suzuki, he's got it, and the Cubs win the ball game. The Cubs beat the Pittsburgh Pirates by a score of 7-2, and they split the four in a very tough series here in Pennsylvania. Ron?
1: Just a very good ball game, as we said, and a great comeback by the Cubs after, you know, losing the first two games and getting, you know, down to a 10-game losing streak. And now to come back and win two in a row and win the final game against Skeens, as we were just talking about, very good win. And you're going into St. Louis now with some very good momentum.
0: And it's time to fly the W, sponsored by Southwest Airlines, the official airline of the Chicago Cubs. Fly the WND. 7-2, the final, back with the totals right after this on The Score and the Northwestern Medicine Cubs Radio Network.
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0: Here are the game totals for the victorious Chicago Cubs. 7 runs on 8 hits and no errors. For the Pittsburgh Pirates, 2 runs, 6 hits, and 2 errors. The winning pitcher, Colin Ray, 5-3. The losing pitcher, Paul Skeens, 6-5. Time of the game, 2 hours and 59 minutes, in front of a PNC crowd of 19,121. Cubs win 7-2. Ron, some final thoughts.
1: Just outstanding comeback in the series for the Cubs and a nice ball game today. As we said, you go into this game and, you know, you got Colin Ray matched up against the best starter in all of baseball, and Colin Ray just matched him pitch for pitch. Cubs offense is showing some life. 7 runs, 8 hits tonight. They had a big offensive night last night, and, you know, they had their struggles, and maybe now that's in the rearview mirror, and you can get cranking along, and hopefully, you know, the Cubs will get back on track. They got a big series and a big weekend in St. Louis coming up.
0: We have to pack everything up and head to the airport. It'll be Shota Imanaga tomorrow night against Andre Pallante. Game one in St. Louis. It starts at 6:15 Central Time. So Zach's pregame show tomorrow night begins at 5:40 in the afternoon. Thanks to Zach for a great job. His postgame show is next. A big thanks to our friend Mel Check, our engineer here in Pittsburgh. For former Cub and All-Star Ron Coomer, Pat Hughes saying thank you for listening and good night from Western PA. Again, the final tonight, the Chicago Cubs 7 and the Pittsburgh Pirates 2. 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
6: 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Alex Bregman had another hit tonight, a single. Also drove in a run. Bregman is riding an 8-game hitting streak. 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How about Colin Ray out-dueling Paul Skeens? Ray picks up the win tonight, improving to 5-3. He went 5 1/3, giving up just 2 runs on 4 hits, 3 walks, and 5 strikeouts. Skeens the loss. Now 6-5. He went 5 1/3. 3 runs, only one of them earned, 4 hits, 3 walks, 10 strikeouts. For the first time in Skeens' career, he's dropped 3 consecutive starts. Elevate your next outing on the Eero Suite level. 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
6: 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It's time now for the highlights, and the highlight show is sponsored by the Village of New Lenox, leading the way in residential and economic development. Cubs looking to win their second straight and split their four-game set with the Pirates. 73 degrees at first pitch here in Pittsburgh. All schemes going for the Pirates. He'd strike out 7 of the first 8 batters he faced, but top 4, 2 on, 2 away for Seiya Suzuki.
0: Seiya hits a line drive, shallow left center, base hit. Cubs are going to take the lead. Rounding third and coming in to score, Michael Busch. Going to third as he in half. Busch RBI single by Seiya Suzuki, and the Cubs lead 1-0.
6: The great play of the game, sponsored by Great Clips, Great Haircuts. It's going to be great. So the Cubs strike first, 1-0 after 4. It would stay that way until the top of the 6th inning. A walk and an error, putting 2 on for Ian Happ.
0: Happ taps one over the mound, charging the shortstop. He will throw to first, and he throws the ball away. The Cubs are going to get a run. Busch scores. Bregman goes to third. Everybody is safe. Happ is safe at first.
6: Single for Happ. The run scores on an error by the shortstop, Jared Triolo. 2-0 Cubs. Next up, Seiya.
0: Here's the 3-2. Bounce to short. Fielded by Triolo. Go to second one. Over to first. Not in time. Not in time. Undoubtedly, the Pirates will challenge that call. It was a bang-bang play. The initial call by Mark Ripperger is safe for Suzuki, but they'll take another look. Maybe even 2 or 3 looks.
1: They are not going to challenge. How about that?
0: Wow. It's a run is in. Cubs lead 3-0. It's a big play.
6: 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So give Suzuki his second RBI of the night. 3-0 Cubs. Skeets going 5 1/3 this evening. 3 runs. One of them earned on 4 hits, 3 walks, 10 strikeouts. Meantime, Colin Ray was cruising along. Just 2 hits allowed over the first 5 innings. Bottom 6, Pirates get on the board.
0: Deep drive to right. This is trouble, and it's going to be a home run. Brian Reynolds with a home run to right. And the Pirates get on the board. It's now 3-1.
6: A 400-foot drive by Reynolds. His 5th home run of the year. 3-1 Cubs, but Pittsburgh not done. Later in the frame, a man on base for Tyler Callahan.
0: Here's the 2-2, driven toward right center. Might be trouble. Back toward the wall, and Suzuki cannot make the catch. He collides with Cole Armstrong as a run scores. And it's a double for Tyler Callahan. And the Pirates are right back in the game. The lead is now 3-2.
6: So the Cubs up by 1 after 6, 3-2 over Pittsburgh. Ray going 5 1/3, 2 runs on 4 hits, 3 walks, 5 strikeouts. Top 8, the hometown kid continues his hot streak.
0: Deep drive to right off the bat of Ian Happ. It's got a chance. Gone. Ian Happ with a line drive home run to the seats in right, out toward right center. And that's a big one. The Cubs lead 5-2.
6: 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When you do the math, you'll choose McGrath. A 403-foot blast by Happ, a 2-run shot, 5-2 Cubs. Third hit of the night for Happer. We're going to call him the player of the game, sponsored by ABOC, a bank built on a strong foundation. Later in the inning, a pass ball leads to another run, making it 6-2 Cubs. Then in the top of the ninth, Alex Bregman made it 7-2 on an RBI via a fielder's choice, thanks to a nifty slide at home plate by Pete Crow Armstrong. Cubs go on to win their second in a row. They beat the Pirates and Paul Skeens tonight 7-2, splitting the four-game set. And they head to St. Louis on a winning streak after dropping 10 consecutive ball games. Cubs now 31-26 on the year. It's the top of the hour. Let's pause 10 seconds for stations to identify themselves on the score. 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
6: A reminder that Molly and Haw talk Cubs baseball and Chicago sports every weekday morning from 5:30 to 10 on 104.3 The Score and the Odyssey app. Cubs win. They beat the Pirates 7-2. Ian Happ with three hits, including a two-run home run. Colin Ray picks up the win, out-dueling Paul Skeens. Cubs now 31-26. When we come back, the next game preview. That's next on The Score at the Northwestern Medicine Cubs Radio.
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0: He is single. Runner goes, swing and a miss, throw to second. What a throw. Perfect throw by Amaya. Out at second, Dansby Swanson caught the throw and literally, Ron, did not have to move the glove. He caught it and just put the glove right down on the ground, and sliding into it was Jake Mangum.
6: 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Cubs win. They beat the Pirates 7-2. That's two straight victories following that 10-game losing streak. Ian Happ, a big reason why. He had three hits, including a two-run home run. Seiya Suzuki, two hits. He also drove in two. Alex Bregman now riding an eight-game hitting streak as he had a single and drove in a run. And Colin Ray picks up the win, beating Paul Skeens tonight. 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Matt Shaw has been doing some on-field workouts as he tries to work his way back from a bad back. When we come back, we'll preview what's next for the Cubs right here on The Score and the Northwestern Medicine Cubs Radio Network.
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0: Just in your future, but in the future. Well, it all starts with Invesco QQQ. 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
2: Performing a double lung and liver transplant on a lung cancer patient had never been done until now. 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
6: The pitch. Swing and a miss. Strike three as Ray zips a fastball by Lau. The Cubs Radio Network donates $80 to 1-877-CARS-FOR-KIDS because the Cubs threw 8 strikeouts tonight. 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You should too. Colin Ray beats Paul Skeens. Cubs beat the Pirates. They win their second in a row. A 7-2 victory tonight. Ian Happ with 3 hits, including a 2-run home run, as the Cubs now improve to 31-26. This is the Old National Bank Cubs Radio Postgame Show, the official bank of the Chicago Cubs Radio Network. And with tonight's victory, the Cubs now in sole possession of second place in the National League Central, 4 games behind first place Milwaukee. And the Cubs will fly to St. Louis to begin a 3-game set with the Cardinals starting tomorrow night. The first 3 meetings between the Cubs and Cardinals this year. St. Louis, third place in the National League Central with a record of 29-25. So that's a half game behind the second place Cubs. The Cubs will send left-hander Shota Imanaga to the mound tomorrow night. He is 4-5 with an ERA of 4. Right-hander Andre Pallante will be on the mound for St. Louis. He's 5-4 this season, the 3.76. Imanaga and Pallante, the mound matchup in the opener of a 3-game series between the Cubs and Cardinals at Busch. And a reminder to tune in to our next Cubs Radio broadcast tomorrow evening from St. Louis, the Cubs Radio pregame show, driven by your Chicagoland and Northwest Indiana Buick and GMC dealers, begins at 5:40 in the evening. First pitch with Pat and Ron coming your way at 6:15. Before we say goodbye from Pittsburgh, I want to thank our engineer, Mel Check, for helping us blast through the speakers of your radio as well as all of your smart devices. And want to thank the outstanding crew in our downtown Chicago Score Studios, led tonight by Adam Studzinski and assisted by Grant Leader and David Dykstra. For Pat Hughes and Ron Coomer, I'm Zach Zaidman. Say thanks so much for listening to Cubs Baseball. The Cubs with a 7-2 win tonight. They'll play St. Louis for the first time this season tomorrow night at Busch with Shota Imanaga on the mound. 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

0: Two pros and a cup of Joe, Fox Sports Radio, LeVar Arrington, Brady Quinn, Jonas Knox with you here. We are going to be back on the show coming up on Monday, 6 a.m. Eastern Time, 3 o'clock Pacific. 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
0: All right, LaRayRay, what do we got?
3: Well, just quick update. Yes, there have been multiple Kardashians in Oklahoma, especially Kim. She's visited multiple times for celebrity appearances and some criminal justice adventures.
0: Wow.
3: Right?
4: Take that, Knox.
0: What do you mean?
5: But that she's like a lawyer now, isn't she?
3: She was attempting to get her degree as a lawyer, but I believe she dropped out. She's no longer.
5: Oh, dang.
3: No longer.
5: Didn't happen. Huh?
0: Oh, man, she got so far.
4: I thought she didn't pass the bar.
3: Yeah, and
4: I thought she got it, but she...
3: No, I think she tried to pass, and then she just said, you know what, I'm going to stop for now. I'm pretty sure that's the last I heard on that.
5: Oh, wow.
3: Pretty sure.
5: Well, good luck. Good luck to you.
3: Yeah, good for her. I don't know how far you guys want to go in, you know, feats of crazy things that you've had made after you. You and Brady, LeVar and Brady, probably have bobbleheads and such things. How do you feel about a Lego set? Because Lego released some new sets for adults, and the newest one that comes out June 1st has Lionel Messi for a Lego set.
0: Yeah.
3: It's like his back. It's
5: I'm
3: got the number
5: on
3: it.
5: I'm in on Legos, but I'm out on him. I don't need Lego set.
4: Why are you in on Messi?
5: I'm in on Lego sets. Well, I don't have any.
4: Yeah, but why aren't you in on Messi?
5: A Lego set of them? No.
4: What's wrong with Messi?
5: No, I'll do a Star Wars aircraft or the walking deal with 2 feet or a building. You know, painting, but I'm not, you know, a player.
0: My brother-in-law got my son is it a Mega Man? Or what's the, I don't know, like, who's the guy that Robert Downey Jr. played? What's the super?
6: Iron Man.
0: Yeah, Iron Man. Boy, Patty, you were quick on the draw on that.
6: Yeah.
0: Jesus. Boy, Doc Holliday back first there.
4: Iron Man. Don't distract with taking a shot at Patty. You didn't know Iron Man? Like, that's arguably one of the best of the entire series.
6: Oh, thank you, Brady.
0: Oh, no, I have a
4: Mega
0: life.
4: Mega Man?
0: No, I have a life.
4: Is there a Mega Man?
5: And what is that, Jonas?
0: I have a life. Yeah. It doesn't involve Iron Man.
5: don't involve
4: Mega
5: much.
4: Man was like a 1987
0: game system. I have no idea. Yeah, I don't know. But
4: God, you live in the past.
0: I do know that he got my son a Iron Man Lego set. And that thing got thrown in the trash within 15 minutes.
3: What?
0: Oh, my God. Fuera. We don't do that stuff at our house. Fuera.
3: Wow. Okay. Well, this specific Lego set is recommended for kids 14 and older and includes 1,427 pieces. So keep you busy for a minute.
7: It's not a hot dog.
5: Do you start? Hey! I was about to say, do you start building it from up top or down low?
3: Oh.
5: At some point, that's going to get awkward with that build, man. Stick to cars and trains.
0: What do you mean by that?
5: I don't know, man.
3: Well,
5: I wonder what that piece looks like.
4: I want to be honest with you about something. When M-Drive first came to me, I said no. 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
3: 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State lawmakers have passed an AI accountability bill that would require major AI developers to publish safety and transparency frameworks explaining how they evaluate risks, monitor their systems, and respond to potential safety concerns. Supporters say the bill creates important safeguards as AI technology rapidly advances. Critics argue there are still no clear national standards for enforcement. The bill is headed to the governor. Lawmakers are continuing closed-door negotiations on a roughly $56 billion budget with the deadline approaching. One major issue is whether to pause the annual state gas tax increase. Meanwhile, Republicans are pushing for broader tax relief and reduced spending, while some Democrats want new taxes on large corporations and billionaires. They're also working to close a projected $150 million budget gap for the upcoming fiscal year while preparing for potentially larger deficits in the future tied to rising costs and possible federal funding cuts. More at NellDecatur.com.
4: Good Friday morning, everybody. We're going to see a lot of sunshine today here in central Illinois. Temperatures will be warming up into the low 80s. Mostly cloudy overnight tonight. Lows drop down to 60. We'll see more clouds than sun on Saturday. Still very pleasant, though, temperature-wise. Look for daytime highs around 80. Mostly cloudy, 57 Saturday night. A mix of sun and clouds, and we're back near 80 again on Sunday. I'm meteorologist J.C. Fultz. Have a great day.
5: What you need to know.
3: More signs of rejuvenation from the Cubs as they made it 2 in a row in Pittsburgh, 7-2. Ian Happ had 3 hits, including a 2-run homer, 2 hits and 2 RBIs for Seiya Suzuki. This weekend, the Cubs and Cardinals renew acquaintances. The first series of the year between the two teams will be at Busch. The Cards were off yesterday. They're trying to rebound after being swept by the Brewers and losing 6 of their last 7. 5:40 this evening right here, 5:20 on WSOY. Davis Martin was outstanding again on the mound for the White Sox, 1 run in 6 innings. He got more than enough run support as the Sox beat the Twins 6-2. Randall Grichuk hit a 3-run double in the 3rd inning. The Sox took 3 out of 4 from Minnesota. They host the Tigers this weekend. The Beanballers lost at Thrillville 9-5. They're back home tonight to take on O'Fallon. I'm RJ Crace.
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0: Bye. Thank you, Buddha. Sí. Patrick in North Carolina. Hi, Patrick. What's on your mind?
2: Good morning, DP. Good morning, Danette. Happy Meat Friday. DP, I know you're a big Golden Knights fan. You've said it several times, so I have a pie-to-the-face challenge for you. When my Carolina Hurricanes win tonight, I challenge you to a pie-to-the-face. I'll take the Hurricanes. You can have your Golden Knights, and the Hurricanes will win the Stanley Cup in six.
0: I'll do that, Patrick. It's Patrick on Patrick Crime. I'll take you up on that, Beth. My Golden Knights. I think the Hurricanes are probably favored. Right, Dylan? They'd be favored?
3: Yeah, they are, but it's only slightly.
0: Okay. All right. Well, thank you, Patrick. Andrew in Washington. Hi, Andrew. What's on your mind?
4: Oh, good morning, Dan Danette. Thanks for taking my call. Just had a little, question about the market correction of refereeing. Just real quick, in the three wins that OKC have had, we're throwing out the double overtime, game one right now, because that was the best game of the series. But SGA in their three wins after that has had 26 points and 13 free throws on average. In the two losses, he's had 17 points and 5 free throws. I'm wondering if market correction means if they let him play, San Antonio wins by an average of 24 points. And if they don't let him play through, then OKC wins by an average of 12 points. That's a 36-point swing. Is refereeing and how they call fouls really making that much difference in this series? And my question also is, did anybody see Willy Wonka at the Sports Emmys? He was dressed up as Nick Wright, if you're talking about dressing up.
0: No, I wasn't at the Sports Emmys because I didn't get nominated. But our good buddy Nick Wright and his show didn't, and I guess he got dressed up. I haven't seen pictures of that. Did you see it, Marvin?
5: Yeah, it looked like kind of like a purple crush velvet Prince, Austin Powers, Joker type of look.
0: All right. Well, good for him.
5: But he looks sharp, though.
0: Yeah, he can pull that off. Yeah. Did he have his wife with him?
5: You know he did.
0: Yeah. Well, you can't spell her name without D-A-N. Yes, Paulie?
6: Yeah, I've got the photo here. He looks quite sad after the loss, but it's a win to be nominated. But he has a lovely crushed velvet purple suit on.
0: Is it velour or is it velvet?
6: I'm going velvet on you in a nice white crisp shirt.
0: All right. Yeah, he's not afraid of bold looks. David in Ohio. Hi, David. What's on your mind today?
7: Hey, what's up, Dan? Happy Meat Friday. Nobody. with Bad Larry quitting the gambling podcast, I didn't know if you had maybe a wish list of a couple of people that maybe could possibly fill his spot since his departure. So thank you.
0: All right. Well, thank you, David. We have Big J Ray, producer, in the back, and he has stepped in. Actually, he has given credibility to the gambling podcast because he does something that Dylan and Shea and Irving don't do, and that is research, that is homework. Yes, Dylan.
3: Yeah, once this whole using reasoning and logic thing stops working, then talk to me.
0: Yeah. But Bad Larry is kicked to the curb. He didn't want to do it anymore. Said, his life is too busy.
6: Unbelievable.
0: He doesn't do anything, but his life was too busy to spend an hour talking gambling with us. Yes, Dylan.
3: Yeah, haven't even heard from him. It's like he totally vanished off the face of the earth.
0: Yeah, I've had text messages. Like, he's doing fine. He's doing fine. A caller asked for advice on pursuing a woman on yesterday's podcast, and he's 25, and his friend's mom is a divorcee, and she's 50, and he wanted advice from Shea and Irving. We got an email last week asking for some advice from Shay.
8: Oh.
0: The email was regarding a 25-year-old male listener whose friend's mom is now divorced after over a year. She's 50.
8: Ooh.
0: He believes she has interest in him, but doesn't know how he should pursue it, if he should pursue her at all.
8: First off, yes, he should pursue her, 100%. She needs loving, too.
0: Yeah, but it's your friend's mom.
8: Friends don't last forever. Memories do.
3: Yeah, how good of friends are they?
0: For more on the wisdom on the gambling podcast, you can go to danpatrick.com. Dan Patrick takes a gamble. 25-year-old with a 50-year-old. Yeah, Paul?
6: If it's a close friend, it's a no-go. If it's a casual, occasional, distant friend, why not?
0: Well, if it's a close friend, it won't be a close friend after this.
3: You'll be his dad.
0: Stacy's mom has got it going on. Talk to the CEO of the PGA Tour, Brian Rolapp, coming up next hour. And the comedian, Nate Borgazzi, will drop by in the final hour. Hour two on this Meat Friday, right after this. 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
10: Major League Baseball, the Cubs on the road tonight at Busch Stadium as they take on the St. Louis Cardinals in a three-game weekend series. Cubs beat Pittsburgh 7-2 on Thursday. Shota Imanaga gets the start tonight against Kyle Leahy. The Cubs minus a run and a half on the run line, plus 122. The Cardinals getting a run and a half, minus 146. Chicago minus 142 on the money line. The Cardinals plus 120, and the over-under is at 8.5. The White Sox, they took 3-4 from Minnesota, winning Thursday 6-2. Tonight, Eric Fetty will get the start against Detroit's Troy Melton. The White Sox plus 106 on the money line, Detroit minus 124, and the over-under is at 8.5.
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4: 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A pair of bills on their way to the governor could help regulate home and auto insurance. The legislation would ban insurance companies from raising premiums by more than 10% without prior notification, at least 60 days for homeowners insurance and 30 days for auto insurance. Insurance companies would also be prohibited from setting rates that are considered to be excessive, inadequate, or unfairly discriminatory. Insurance organizations argue these bills would lead to higher costs and fewer options for coverage. The governor says he'll sign them. State lawmakers have approved legislation that would set age limits, speed restrictions, and rules on where e-bikes and scooters can operate. High-speed e-bikes traveling more than 28 miles an hour would require registration, insurance, and a driver's license. Supporters say the rules are needed as faster e-bikes and scooters become more common. Opponents argue the bill adds unnecessary regulations and could create enforcement challenges. The measure needs final approval from the Senate. More at nowdecatur.com.
5: Good Friday morning, everybody. We're going to see a lot of sunshine today here in central Illinois. Temperatures will be warming up into the low 80s. Mostly cloudy overnight tonight. Lows drop down to 60. We'll see more clouds than sun on Saturday. Still very pleasant, though, temperature-wise. Look for daytime highs around 80. Mostly cloudy, 57 Saturday night. A mix of sun and clouds, and we're back near 80 again on Sunday. I'm meteorologist J.C. Fultz. Have a great day.
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4: More signs of rejuvenation from the Cubs as they made it 2 in a row in Pittsburgh, 7-2. Ian Happ had 3 hits, including a 2-run homer, 2 hits and 2 RBIs for Seiya Suzuki. This weekend, the Cubs and Cardinals renew acquaintances. The first series of the year between the two teams will be at Busch. The Cards were off yesterday. They're trying to rebound after being swept by the Brewers and losing 6 of their last 7. 5:40 this evening right here, 5:20 on WSOY. Davis Martin was outstanding again on the mound for the White Sox, one run in six innings. He got more than enough run support as the Sox beat the Twins 6-2. Randall Grichuk hit a three-run double in the third inning. The Sox took 3 out of 4 from Minnesota. They host the Tigers this weekend. The Beanballers lost at Thrillville 9-5. They're back home tonight to take on O'Fallon. I'm RJ Crace.
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6: When others say they're number one rated sports network, because we know it's not true.
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7: 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This is a big story.
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0: which you're watching the same game I am.
1: Yeah.
0: If he doesn't get to the line, he's not the same player.
1: Look, I think your comp with the not one, not two, not three is exactly right. It's not going to ruin his legacy. This guy's a two-time MVP already. You know, and he's, you know, how many wins, first round, you know, number one seeds, all that kind of stuff. Gotten to one, maybe two finals. He'll be fine. His legacy will be fine. But the stench of how people see him in a certain way, that can stick around for 4 or 5 years. There's no question about that. And look, all teams flop. Lots of players flop.
0: Yeah.
1: But because he seems to do it the most, at least the perception, mm-hmm. he doesn't get to the line the most, by the way, in the league. But because he seems to fall down the most, it's sort of been pinned on him. And yeah. viewers are frustrated. We talked about this the other day. Mm-hmm. Flopping, the people it hurts most are the fans,
0: yeah.
1: right? It's not the other team, because if there's no free throw, then actually they're getting to go up the court, you know, 5-on-4.
0: Yeah.
1: But the fans, it is miserable watching this over and over and over again. And people are going to blame someone for taking some of their joy out of basketball.
0: Yeah. All right, coming up next here on The Herd, folks, Lamar Jackson finally, it took him 4 months to talk about the departure of his head coach, John Harbaugh. Wait till you hear what he had to say. That's next on The Herd.
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5: This is RJ Crace with your stories now, brought to you by Brentlinger and Earl Funeral Homes. State lawmakers have passed an AI accountability bill that would require major AI developers to publish safety and transparency frameworks explaining how they evaluate risks, monitor their systems, and respond to potential safety concerns. Supporters say the bill creates important safeguards as AI technology rapidly advances. Critics argue there are still no clear national standards for enforcement. The bill is headed to the governor. Lawmakers are continuing closed-door negotiations on a roughly $56 billion budget with the deadline approaching. One major issue is whether to pause the annual state gas tax increase. Meanwhile, Republicans are pushing for broader tax relief and reduced spending, while some Democrats want new taxes on large corporations and billionaires. They're also working to close a projected $150 million budget gap for the upcoming fiscal year while preparing for potentially larger deficits in the future tied to rising costs and possible federal funding cuts. More at NellDecatur.com.
6: Good Friday morning, everybody. We're going to see a lot of sunshine today here in central Illinois. Temperatures will be warming up into the low 80s. Mostly cloudy overnight tonight. Lows drop down to 60. We'll see more clouds than sun on Saturday. Still very pleasant, though, temperature-wise. Look for daytime highs around 80. Mostly cloudy, 57 Saturday night. A mix of sun and clouds, and we're back near 80 again on Sunday. I'm meteorologist J.C. Fultz. Have a great day.

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1: We'll continue with a mostly sunny sky for the rest of this afternoon. Temperatures very pleasant for this time of the year. We'll top out in the low 80s. Mostly cloudy overnight tonight. Lows drop down to 60. We'll see more clouds and sun again on Saturday. Temperatures still very pleasant as well. Daytime highs around 80. Mostly cloudy down to 57 Saturday night. A mix of sun and clouds with high temperatures on Sunday in the upper 70s. I'm meteorologist JC Foltz.
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0: More signs of rejuvenation from the Cubs as they made it 2 in a row in Pittsburgh, 7-2. Ian Happ had 3 hits, including a 2-run homer, 2 hits and 2 RBIs for Seiya Suzuki. This weekend, the Cubs and Cardinals renew acquaintances. The first series of the year between the two teams will be at Busch. The Cards were off yesterday. They're trying to rebound after being swept by the Brewers and losing 6 of their last 7. 5:40 this evening right here, 5:20 on WSOY. Davis Martin was outstanding again on the mound for the White Sox, 1 run in 6 innings. He got more than enough run support as the Sox beat the Twins 6-2. Randall Grichuk hit a 3-run double in the 3rd inning. The Sox took 3 out of 4 from Minnesota. They host the Tigers this weekend. The Beanballers lost at Thrillville 9-5. They're back home tonight to take on O'Fallon. I'm RJ Crace.
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9: Welcome back to The Herd. We will do tomorrow's headlines today at the end of the show. I know you're going to love it, but you are absolutely going to love our next guest. I think this is his debut on The Herd, certainly with me. Well, let's bring in Jonathan Gavone, founder of Draft Express. The guy basically travels the globe finding all the best new prospects. He probably knew about Wembanyama like a decade ago. Jonathan, how are you, man?
10: I'm doing great. So the last time I was on The Herd, I came on to say Ben Simmons is overrated. Oh. Do not take him at 1. And it was such a hot take, even for you guys, that you haven't brought me back since. How about that?
9: Hold up. That was before my time on the show, but that's a hell of a call by you. I was a Ben Simmons truther. I do apologize. Let's start. We were talking between the break. And I'm floored by this. Everybody thinks it's DeBonta versus Peterson at 1 in this loaded draft. But you said something about Cam Boozer that kind of blew my mind. Tell the audience.
10: Yeah, if you talk to the analytics people in NBA front offices who have a lot of influence these days, 100% of them have Cam Boozer at 1 at the top of their draft model. That's not just because of what he did in college, where he was the most productive player in college basketball by a mile at 18 years old, but also dating back to what he did in high school, as well as at the FIBA level. Cam Boozer has been the best player in every setting that he's competed on since he was 14 years old. And that goes a long ways with the analytics models, and for good reason, because he is an exceptional talent. And I think he's going to be a 20 and 10 guy from day one. And I think he's even

0: 6 of their last 7. 5:40 this evening right here, 5:20 on WSOY. Davis Martin was outstanding again on the mound for the White Sox, 1 run in 6 innings. He got more than enough run support as the Sox beat the Twins 6-2. Randall Grichuk hit a 3-run double in the 3rd inning. The Sox took 3 out of 4 from Minnesota. They host the Tigers this weekend. The Beanballers lost at Thrillville 9-5. They're back home tonight to take on O'Fallon. I'm RJ Crace.
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1: 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And now your host, Zach Zaidman.
2: It's the first meeting of the season between the Cubs and Cardinals. Hi, everyone. A pleasant good evening to you from Busch Stadium. I'm Zach Zaidman. The opener of a three-game set between the Cubs and St. Louis. A half game separating the second-place Cubs from the third-place Cardinals. Coming up, we'll hear from both Jameson Taillon and Craig Counsell. But first, our conversation with Coombs, sponsored by Yingling Traditional Lager, the oldest brewery in America. And we're joined now by Ron Coomer. Coombs, the Cubs on a little bit of a roll. They've won two straight games thanks to big hits and big moments, while St. Louis was just swept by first-place Milwaukee.
3: Yeah, interesting. You know, and it's all about timing, right? The Cubs a couple days ago were struggling. Then they have two good offensive days and two good ball games, really, against Pittsburgh to split that series. You know, St. Louis coming from Milwaukee, and we understand we had our issues with Milwaukee in Chicago, and so is St. Louis. But this rivalry series is always brings out the best in both clubs, Zeke.
2: 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So left-hander Shota Imanaga starts for the Cubs, Coombs. Right-hander Andre Pallante goes for the Cardinals.
3: Well, Pallante is an interesting guy. He's a pitch-to-contact ground ball guy, so he does get some double play balls. That's also tailor-made for some of the left-handed hitters, Michael Busch being one of them, who's done very well. So that ball down in the zone is good. We'll see if, you know, because some of the Cubs have done pretty good against him, but we'll see. For Shota today, it's all about command of his pitches, command of his fastball, that four-seamer that he runs inside to the right, he's up, and then having command of his split finger. You know, we talked to Craig Counsell earlier today, and Counts talked about that. Split and him having command. We will see what it's like tonight.
2: Good stuff, Coombs. Thank you. Cloudy, 78 degrees here in St. Louis. Coming up, talking trades next on The Score and the Northwestern Medicine Cubs Radio Network.
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7: The rumor mill has been out there on reigning AL Cy Young Award winner Tarek Skubal. After having his throwing elbow cleaned up from scar tissue and debris, the soon-to-be free agent pitcher talked about how quickly he's been able to get ready to throw again.
8: Sometimes I got to remind myself that I did have surgery a few weeks ago, but I mean, I'm a competitor and I expect the best of myself no matter what happens, but I mean, there's some grace that you got to give yourself a little bit, but when I'm back in the big leagues, hopefully relatively soon, I don't think any hitter is going to give me any grace.
7: Skubal begins bullpens on Monday. He was asked if late June could mean a return to the team.
8: I need to get through Monday. That's a four-up bullpen. I need to get through that day. And then we can have discussions about what's next ahead.
7: Zach? The Cubs are surely a team that will be paying attention to Skubal's return. With the Tigers' poor record, Skubal could be trade bait by early July.
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2: 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Local 130 plumbers get the job done right the first time. Now, since getting 2 days off to reset, Ian Happ, 6-for-18, a .333 average. In four games with two home runs and eight runs batted in. The Colt, Nico Horner, 5-for-27 over his last seven games, a .185 batting average. Coming up, the rivalry next on The Score and the Northwestern Medicine Cubs Radio.
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19: One of the better rivalries in sports. There's a great history between these two teams, and you know, I think the Cardinals are a really fun team this year. They've been playing really well. You know, they've kind of gone a little bit of a different direction than previous years. They've made some moves, and they're playing really well. So, you know, they always play us really tough. They've been playing everyone tough, and I know they'll show up to play us tough.
20: How would you describe this season so far for the Cubs? Because there's been a lot to talk about.
19: Yeah, I mean, season for the team in general has been similar to my individual season. Just some really good moments, some really streaky moments. That can be baseball. Obviously, it's our job as a team and individually to try to eliminate some of the peaks and valleys, just try to stay a little more steady and consistent. You know, so, yeah, it's funny. We all talk about veterans and being so process driven, but it's like, I love that for long term, and for short term, I know some of us have been scratching and clawing for some more short term success. I believe in the long term view of our team and myself, while also, like, we got a game to win tonight. How are we going to do that today?
20: Do you remember the first time in that uniform that you faced the Cardinals, and when you realized it's a little bit of a different matchup?
19: Yeah, well, I think I didn't have a great game. I got some pretty nasty comments all over the place. So I noticed that, you know, I struggled to start 2023 being a Cub, but that one in particular, I remember people were pretty upset about. And I remember that was Wilson Contreras' maybe first time back at Wrigley. So, yeah, I mean, it matters. Just as a fan of baseball, like, I grew up a fan of the Astros. They were in the NL Central. I remember following Cubs-Cardinals going way back. Just great matchups. It means something. And I think it's good for sports in general just to have rivalries. And, you know, every game matters in the big leagues. But, you know, when fans get a little more into it and you feel that, like, us as players should embrace that.
20: A couple of days ago, I interviewed your teammate, Matthew Boyd, and we talked about the special milestone for you personally. 10 years of service time in the big leagues, which is a big deal no matter what you accomplish. But considering everything that's happened to you off the field, before we even talk about what happens on the field, have you been able to process the journey?
19: I don't know. I mean, just I've processed it as it's gone on. Yeah, I mean, there's definitely some things to be really proud of, like having the injury history as a young player, having two Tommy Johns, having cancer, you know, and just like finding a way in the last 5 or 6 years to kind of reinvent myself and to be available and, you know, be on the mound and be throwing innings and making starts. I'm really proud of that. And that comes from hard work and discipline and a lot of people in my corner that have helped too. And also, like, unless you're the 1% of the 1%, to play 10 years, you have to be a good teammate and you have to provide value in other ways than just on the field. That's obviously always king, but, like, you don't play 10 years, you know, if you have a bad reputation of being a bad human and stuff. So just take a lot of pride in being a good teammate, showing up every day and trying to make everyone around me better and be someone that people look forward to being around on a daily basis. So that means a lot to me too. And then obviously just, like, I'd say the thing I reflect on the most is just, it's kind of cheesy, but the people I've come across over the years, teammates, You know, the people that reached out to me, the people who sent me videos, like, just really special.
20: I'm glad you mentioned that, because I can share this now, right? You guys got together as a group to celebrate it in Pittsburgh. That says everything, doesn't it?
19: Yeah. I mean, my wife bought out a really cool spot in Pittsburgh, and just to have the team get together was special. And, you know, it's not those things you hope people show up, but to have, like, literally everyone show up was really special. Just, you know, to feel loved and celebrated is a really cool thing. And, you know, I don't know. I appreciate it more as I get older, but, like, we don't take enough time as players to, like, step back and realize how special this all is. And it's not going to be like this forever. One day it'll all be over. So just enjoying every minute and, you know, enjoying those relationships and connections.
20: Congratulations. Keep it going. Thank you, Jamo.
19: Thank you.
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2: Counts. Last series, great comeback for you guys to split the series. Your thoughts on the last two ball games and the way you guys played?
3: Yeah, I mean, I thought we just played good baseball, and I think it's easy to point to kind of the runs scored. I thought we did a lot of things well defensively. We did a lot of stuff well on the bases. So just kind of overall good baseball, and that's how you win. You know, you play well in a lot of areas. Our bullpen did a really nice job as well. So it was just good baseball. And that's the name of the game, and we made plays, and that's what you got to do.
2: In yesterday's ball game, that was about as evident as you can get in a ball game. You guys, base running plays, very good. Catching the ball, making very good plays. They missed a couple plays that they needed to make. And then with their ace on the mound, it extends his pitch counts and makes it tough for him. And you end up beating one of the best pitchers in the game.
3: Yeah, I mean, look, we didn't. I don't know if we would say we like scorched the ball off skiing yesterday. It was like I said, it was hard to see the first couple innings, but then we put the ball in play enough later in the game. We took advantage of some mistakes, capitalized on them. I got a big two-out hit to get us a lead. We made some excellent. Miguel Amaya made an excellent throw. We threw a guy out second base. Like so, we just did some good things. All Pete had a couple good base running plays as well. And that's the name of the game. But it's tough to beat guys like Paul Skeens, and so you got to do a lot of things right. And I thought we did.
2: Coming into this series, I would assume, but I'm going to ask you. Happy about the way you played the last two games coming into a series like St. Louis? I know we're still in May, but these inter-division series are always a big deal.
3: Yeah, no, I think, you know, what's important is we're still sitting in our division and every team is over 500, and this is a team that's played well this year. So this is these are important games. And, you know, you realize that, and we got the first of 13 against them, but all important for sure. And time to do our job and continue what we did the last 2 days in Pittsburgh.
2: Kind of off the norm question. The schedule now, since it's changed to where you don't play, you play everybody in the league, you play less in your division. Your thoughts on that?
3: I think the schedule is very fair the way it's constructed now, especially in the wild card era where, like, if you're competing against a team like the Padres for a wild card spot, you kind of want to play the same schedule and more closely the same schedule, and I think that's what happens now. But on the counter to that is that in your division, you have less chances to kind of directly affect what happens. So maybe it makes the in-division games a little more important because we get 13 shots at directly affecting how our division foes, you know, do that night. So I think it does make these games a little more important.
2: Keys tonight for your offense. You guys been on a roll the last 2 days. This guy likes to get a lot of balls on the ground. Your take on today's ballgame.
3: Yeah, I mean, it's a familiar pitcher for a lot of our guys, and we've had some success against Pallante. But he is good at getting the ball on the ground. And, you know, I think, you know, avoiding the kind of early ball on the ground outs, you know, when you get runners on base, really focusing on getting the ball up to stay out of the double play is the key. And our guy, we've done a good job against him in past appearances, but, you know, this guy gets the ball on the ground, and you got to kind of counter his strength here.
2: Good luck here in St. Louis.
3: Thanks, Coom.
2: That's Manager Show. Zach, back to you.
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0: 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Shota Imanaga pitching for the Cubs. 4-5, an ERA of 4. He's lost three straight starts, though. Meantime, right-hander Andre Pallante is going for St. Louis, 5-4 with a 3.76 ERA. It's time for Baseball at Busch. 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
10: Underneath it, Taylor makes the catch. Tagging. Coming home. Corral from the throw. Nowhere near in time. Cubs win! They rock it off!
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9: 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Three-run homer. Ian Happ is going to be gone. 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This ball's got a chance. Gone!
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14: Chicago Cubs baseball is on the air from Busch Stadium in St. Louis. It's time for game one of this three-game weekend series between the Chicago Cubs and the St. Louis Cardinals. Good evening, everybody, along with former Cub and All-Star Ron Coomer. It's Pat Hughes reporting, Zach Zaidman working alongside. We all thank you for joining us. It's a nice, warm, late spring evening here in Missouri. 78 degrees is the reading on the board right now. And very little chance for rain. So the weather is good. The competition is always intense when the Cubs take on St. Louis. Starting pitchers, left-hander Shota Imanaga on the mound for the Cubs tonight. Right-hander Andre Pallante is starting for St. Louis. Let's go ahead and get right to the starting lineups, brought to you by Morgan & Morgan, America's largest injury law firm. Leading off for the Cubs tonight in center field, Pete Crow Armstrong. Nico Horner at second base. Batting third and playing first base, Michael Busch. Alex Bregman at third base. The number five hitter is left fielder Ian Happ. Seiya Suzuki in right. Michael Conforto batting seventh. Conforto the designated hitter. Carson Kelly catching. And batting ninth for the Cubs, the shortstop, Dansby Swanson. So those are the Cubs. Here are the Cardinals. J.J. Weatherholt is their leadoff batter, and he plays second base. The catcher batting second is Ivan Herrera. Jordan Walker in right field. Nelson Velasquez batting fourth. Velasquez the designated hitter. Alec Burleson at first base. Mason Wynn is the Cardinals shortstop. Jose Fermin in left. Thomas Sejasi batting eighth and playing third base. And batting ninth is their center fielder, Victor Scott. The field is in great condition. As I look down on the field, the umpires are meeting at home plate right now with the respective managers. And they're going over the ground rules and having the exchange of lineup cards. Paul Clemens will be the home plate umpire tonight. Edwin Jimenez working at first. Second base umpire Quinn Wolcott and Ramon DeJesus will make all the decisions over at third. The announcement of the umpires, by the way, sponsored by Old National Bank, where relationships and results matter. 78 degrees at game time. 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Four Seasons. Big crowd, I would say not a sellout crowd, and really not even close. Full sections, sparsely populated, but maybe some late arrivers will get this attendance up near 40,000. Normally when we come here, it's hard to get a ticket. But again, some empty seats as the series gets underway. We're ready to go. The Cubs and Cardinals, one of the great rivalries in all of sports. Back to get it underway right after this on The Score and the Northwestern Medicine Cubs Radio Network.
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17: It's game time. That makes it the perfect time for a flight by Yuengling. Just 2.6 carbs, 95 calories, and packed with flavor. Flight is the next generation of light beer from the oldest brewery in America. Look for Flight wherever you buy beer. And Patrick, Cubs coming off two very good wins and well-needed wins in Pittsburgh to come right here to St. Louis, where there's, you know, this is, as you were just saying in the open, one of the best rivalries in all the sport.
14: It really is, Ron, and I'm thinking about the win last night in particular, beating last year's Cy Young Award winner Paul Skeens in his park to be able to split the four-game series. I would think that would pump a little more confidence into several offensive players when you do that.
17: Yeah, to win that game, because Skeens had the strikeout ball going early in that game, but the Cubs played a very good ball game. They caught the ball very well. They ran the bases well. They got key two-out hits. All of that, along with good pitching, is a recipe to win a game. I thought Colin Ray was outstanding yesterday. And now, you know, you want to come into this series on a little bit of a high, and the Cubs are definitely doing that.
14: Pete Crow Armstrong will lead off. The right-hander Andre Pallante, the starter for the Redbirds, has a few more pitches to make. It gives us a chance to let you know that the Cubs leadoff man is presented by Benny's Beverage Depot. If Pete Crow Armstrong gets a base hit, Benny's Beverage Depot donates $200 to service dog charities. If you can't find it at Benny's, it's probably not worth drinking. Lights have been turned on, but they will not take full effect for at least another hour, maybe 90 minutes, as we are starting at 6:15 local time. This is a rare road trip in one regard, Ron. The Cubs will play seven straight night games between Pittsburgh and St. Louis.
17: Yeah, it's very odd. And, you know, I'm not necessarily a fan of what the league has done over the last few years with doing that. To me, you don't do any of the players or any of the traveling parties any favors by doing that. But, you know, there's some different reasons for it. But we're here in St. Louis, and you got a ball game.
14: And we've got it just about ready to get underway. Pete Crow Armstrong to lead it off. Cubs wearing their traveling gray shirts and trousers. Red numbers on their backs, blue hats and helmets, blue sleeves and socks. The Redbirds in their home uniforms, red shirts, white pants, white numbers on their backs. Andre Pallante, the right-hander, ready to work. And the game's first pitch on the way to Pete is taken for ball one, and away we go. Pallante, 5-4 overall. His ERA, 3.76. And the big right-hander coming back to Crow Armstrong. And that's going to be outside for ball two. Ron, if you were in that Cub lineup, what would be your approach against Pallante?
17: Now, Pallante's a guy, whether you're left-handed or right-handed, you got to get the ball up in the zone a little bit. He likes to pitch straight downhill. Unique pitching motion where he throws right over the top.
14: There's a strike, 2-1.
17: So as a hitter, when you see that, you know the fastball is going to be very straight. But it's definitely going downhill. Some of the Cubs hitters have done very well. The guys that like the ball down in the zone

0: Pete Carr Armstrong grounds out, and the ball game is underway. No score in the first, and the batter, Nico Horner.
1: A little inside fastball, might even have been like a cutter, but it got in on Pete. And as we said, you know, Palante's going to get a lot of ground balls. He got the first one there.
0: The lights are on. Tonight's game powered by ComEd. Here's Nico Horner. Pitch on the way to Nico is taken for a strike. Horner at 254. He's got 32 runs batted in, which leads the team. Right now, he just wants to get on base. Here comes the 0-1 to Nico. Swinging a bouncer to third, backing up and gloving it is the third baseman, Sajacy, and he makes a good play to get his man at first. Sajacy angling back and to his left to get a better bounce, and he just did get Nico with a good strong throw.
1: But it's a great catch on the ground ball by Sajacy at third base. He goes back, as you said, Pat, but that's an in-between hop. He makes the catch and then has to whirl around. But he made a very nice play.
0: No score, two down. Michael Bush, the batter. Bush feasted on Cardinal pitching a year ago. In 12 games against St. Louis, as he takes inside, his batting average was .438. And in 12 games, how about 9 home runs and 17 driven in? Fastball is up and away, ball two.
1: Yeah, the big key for Michael Bush today, just get to the ballpark. Make sure that he got her, because he loves hitting in this park. At least he did last year.
0: You might remember on the 4th of July last summer, as Bush fouls it away, the Cubs set a team record by clobbering 8 home runs in one game against St. Louis, and 3 of those were by Michael Bush. Two balls and a strike on Michael. And the pitch on the way. Fastball is in there for a strike.
1: Michael was expecting that. A little cutter down and in.
0: Palante against Bush has never gotten him out. Michael is 4-for-4 against the guy on the mound right now with 2 home runs. Something I'm sure both men are well aware of.
1: Yeah, I would agree.
0: Here's the 2-2. Check swing. It's down low. No swing, and that's going to be ball three. 3-2. I'll bet right now, Ronan, you haven't played in the big leagues in over, 20 years?
1: Yeah.
0: I'll bet you can easily remember the guys that you look forward to facing as a big league hitter.
1: Oh, absolutely. Right? Yeah, they stick right out. Yep, you're ready to go.
0: They're like friends of yours.
1: Yeah, oh, yeah.
0: Here's a bouncer toward the middle, base hit to center, past a diving Wynn, and Michael Bush picks up where he left off a year ago against St. Louis with a leadoff, or at least a single in his first at-bat. Two down in the inning, a man at first, and now Alex Bregman bats.
1: And there's some ballparks and some places and some pitchers, as you're saying, everything works out your way. This is a roller up the middle, and it just finds a hole. Michael now 5-for-5 off Palante.
0: Bregman has been a hot hitter, an 8-game hitting streak. Bush a good lead at first. He's not a big base stealer, and he will not be moving on the first fastball strike. The famous St. Louis Arch out beyond the right center field fence. Still an architectural marvel. It was built back in the 1950s. The gateway to the West. Here's the 0-1. Breaking ball is outside.
1: Zach was there earlier today. He was a little more ambitious than I was after that late night flight, getting up and getting moving this morning. But Zach, you were by the arch, right?
2: I was by the arch. I didn't go in it.
1: I was going to say, did you go up in the arch? No.
2: Not this time.
0: Here's the 1-1. Deep drive foul to left and back out of play.
1: Well, they have availability tomorrow to go in. Pat said he wanted to go.
2: I'm not sure Pat is small enough to fit in the tiny little elevators that take you all the way up
0: top. I'm sorry, Zach. I already looked into it. They're all sold out for the whole weekend. Just my luck. Now the 1-2.
1: You are a Hall of Famer. We can make things happen, you know.
0: If you want them to.

0: One and two on Bregman. No score, Bush at first. Bush a big lead. He's got a good jump, and he's going. Here's a looper, shallow center field. That's in there for a base hit. Bush goes to third. Bregman got jammed. Bloops one into shallow center. He sits safely in nine in a row, and that run will make up for a line drive that gets caught somewhere.
1: Yeah, some of them balls that he's hit early in the year, you know, that got knocked down by the wind or bullets at a position player, that does help. And now the Cubs, you know, Ian Happ had two very good days to finish out the series in Pittsburgh. He comes to the plate with two men on.
0: Here is Ian Happ. Last couple of games, he's homered twice and driven in seven runs. He was the main offensive man in that series in Pittsburgh. He takes a fastball strike.
1: His first inning is powered by Invesco QQQ. Let's rethink possibility. Invesco Distributors Incorporated.
0: Runners at first and third. No score. Top of the first, two down. Pitch to Ian. Swinging a drive. Right field and deep. Back goes Walker. It's got a chance. Gone. Three-run homer, Ian Happ. Now, the 4th of July is still several weeks away, but Ian Happ is as hot as a firecracker right now.
1: Boy, it is amazing, you know, what a difference a couple days will make for a ball club. Cubs offense struggling for, you know, that 10-game losing streak. And the last two games in Pittsburgh, big hits when you need them. And now this one, a fastball right in his wheelhouse in her half mid-thigh, and he smokes it into the Cardinal bullpen.
0: Number 13 for Ian Happ. Cubs lead 3-0. And the batter, Seiya Suzuki. Ian already now with 31 runs batted in. They're piling up quickly. That's 10 RBIs in his last three games. Here's a swing and a foul down the right field line. And for an old guy who loved RBIs like yourself, Ron, I bet 10 RBIs in three games just makes you smile.
1: Oh, my, yeah. Everything's good about that. The aches and pains go away for sure.
0: You thinking about a comeback, are you saying?
1: I wouldn't go that far. Okay. You know, we can discuss it at the top of the arch tomorrow if you'd like. But there'll be no comebacks for this guy.
0: There's a liner into right center. There's another base hit. Four consecutive hits for the Cubs against Andre Pallante. Suzuki is single. Pallante, I didn't even have a chance to mention, Ron, he has never beaten the Cubs, a team against whom he is 0-4 with an ERA of about 4.5, and that ERA has already inched up slightly. And here is Michael Conforto.
1: Well, and now this, you know, this should be another good matchup for the Cubs. Conforto likes the ball down, like most lefties, and that's where he's going to get pitched.
0: Pallante got the first two, Crow Armstrong and Horner, on seemingly harmless ground balls. The third out proving very elusive. Four straight hits. Three runs in the bank. Conforto looks at a ball on the outside edge for a called strike. Plenty of Cub fans here, just like there are plenty of Cardinal fans at Wrigley when the two teams play there. And now the 1-1. Conforto will take strike two called.
1: And I bet Michael would like to get that pitch back. He got a fastball inside and down. That's right in his wheelhouse. I think he was expecting another hook and got a fastball. Feel like a Bosch prediction brought to you by Bosch Power Tools. Feel like a Bosch? Well, we've had two predictions in 2 days about a W. I predict the Cubs are going to win game one of this series. We'll just keep going with our prediction that's worked out the last few days.
0: Cubs lost the first two in Pittsburgh and then came roaring back to earn a split. Here comes the 1-2. Conforto fouls it back. I was listening to your conversation with Craig Council on the pregame show. It's a strong division, Ron. Every single team is at or above 500. So that tells you there's not going to be any so-called easy series within this Central Division, maybe all season long.
1: That's absolutely correct.
0: The 1-2, that's going to be a check swing. No swing. Ramon De Jesus, the third base umpire, made that call. I don't think check swings are reviewable.
1: They are not. Conforto, I saw the replay. He did not go.
0: 3-0 Cubs, top of the first, two down. Conforto fouls this one away, and Pallante got away with that one.
1: But his pitch count is starting to really climb. He's at 28 pitches now here in the hot, humid weather here in St. Louis in the very first inning.
0: That always makes a manager and a pitching coach very nervous when you get up near 30 in that first inning and it's still going on. Swing and a miss. The inning is over. Conforto strikes out. But Ian Happ clobbers a three-run homer to right. And the Cubs are on the board, leading 3-0 as we go to the bottom of the first inning on the score and the Northwestern Medicine Cubs Radio Network.
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0: Nice to be working with engineer Jim Hewer here in St. Louis. Zach Zabin will chime in every now and again on the out-of-town scoreboard, and he'll work the fifth inning with Ron Coomer as we go to the bottom of the first. So Shota has a little cushion to lean on. 3-0 lead facing J.J. Weatherholt. And the first pitch bounced to the right side. Gloving it on the outfield grass is Horner. Quick throw to first to get him. Good play by Nico. One pitch, one away. Ron, tell us about the keys in your mind for Shota tonight.
1: What? Command, first and foremost, command of his fastball and being able to move it really inside to the right-hander, whether it be under his hands for a strike or in off the plate when he wants to push that back. So I think those two things are important. And always for Shota, after the fastball, it's the split finger. Does he have command of his split, being able to throw it in the zone when he wants, early in the count, and then that split that goes down out of the zone late against the hitters. When he has command of a split, he's tough to hit.
0: Ivan Herrera with that wide open stance of his, he takes down low. Cubs lead 3-0, bottom of the first. Herrera has his left toe over near the restraining line of the batter's box. His right foot is on the back restraining line of the box.
1: That hit him.
0: And he gets hit by the pitch.
1: I think that was, they're going to check it, but he knew right away it hit him on the back foot.
0: I'm looking at Craig Council. He's not going to challenge that call.
1: Yeah, that's a little slider down and in and bounced into his right shin.
0: The Cardinals are a little bit down. They got swept in Milwaukee earlier this week. And not only that, Ron, They did not have a single hit in the whole series with men in scoring position. They were 0 for 17. Now the right-handed batting Jordan Walker takes outside. Walker, very strong, young player. He's been their best offensive player so far this season. 15 homers, 42 driven in, hitting a sturdy 300. And the pitch, off speed and down low, 2-0.
1: Yeah, you talk about a guy that has really taken the next step in the big leagues. You know, even his base running and everything they've said is really up the game. So he is one of those guys that's getting into that elite category with his numbers.
0: Next pitch missing, 3-0.
1: And a little splitter, and that's that splitter that starts out in the zone. Walker didn't chase it down.
0: Shota has lost his last three starts. He fires a strike. He's lost to Atlanta, Milwaukee, and Houston in that order. He's had some rough outings. And now the 3-1 on the way. Walker takes down low. Shota upset at himself. He hit a batter and now walks a man. So the Cardinals, with a couple of gifts, have two men on with one away, and the batter is Nelson Velasquez.
1: Yeah, right away, you know, that slider down and in was, you know, that's just, that's frustrating that you hit the guy, and then you're really trying to pitch around Walker somewhat, and now you've pitched yourself into a mini rally here for St. Louis.
0: Velasquez will drive one in the air, deep left center field. All the way back is Hap. It's a home run.
1: Well, Cubs Cardinals, here we go. Just as we, you know, talked about this being a rivalry, it's going to be one of them series. I got that feeling.
0: Each team with a three-run homer in the very first inning. Ian Happ hit one for the Cubs. And now Nelson Velasquez launches one to the bullpen in left center. And just like that, the ball game is tied at 3, game on. Alec Burleson will take a curveball low. And that ignited the crowd as well. Velasquez running up to the top step of the dugout and then turning to the fans to acknowledge them. Now let's see if Shota can settle down. There's a high pop fly on the infield. Good curveball. And Nico Horner's going to make the catch near second. One away. I'll make it two away. Two down, and the batter is Mason Wynn.
1: Shota will throw 92. He might touch 93, but usually his best fastballs are 92 miles an hour. 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
0: Mason Wynn, the young shortstop, takes inside. This is a loud ballpark. We're not quite sold out tonight, but it gets as loud here as it does anywhere. Here's the pitch outside. Of course, Wrigley Field doesn't have to take a back seat to too many parks in terms of noise and passion.
1: Well, I think when you talk about the ballparks and you talk about St. Louis, you talk about Wrigley as you're bringing them up, the fans understand the game. You know, and that's the big thing. They really know the game and the impact they can make on the game, and it shows.
0: And they really do make an impact.
1: Yeah, no, there's no doubt. Yeah, we see it at Wrigley Field night after night, late in the ball game. We see it all the time.
0: The 2-1. Mason Wynn fouls it away. Wynn hitting 230. He has been a leadoff hitter the last couple of years, but he's struggling, and they've got him hitting in the 6-hole now. He's got one homer and 18 runs batted in. And the 2-2. Swing and a miss, strike three, and that ends the inning. But some damage is done. The Cardinals get even on the three-run homer by Nelson Velasquez. We go to the second inning. It's a 3-3 tie on the score in the Northwestern Medicine Cubs Radio Network.
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14: 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Better.
15: Top two Cubs and Cardinals tied at three. The second inning brought to you by Sea Glass Wines, delivering crisp, refreshing flavors that hit every time. Pat?
0: Carson Kelly leads off this second inning, Zach, and takes a strike. Ball game tied at three. Cubs out hitting St. Louis 4-1. Kelly at 3-0-6. Let's see if he can start a Cubs rally in this second inning. Carson will check and take down low. Carson used to catch for the Cardinals. Cardinals, in fact, drafted him in the second round of the 2012 draft. Here comes the 1-1 from Palante. Swinging a roller toward the middle. Might be a tough play. That is going to be backhanded by the second baseman, Weatherholt. And he throws to first in time.
1: That was a pretty good play. That ball rolls right almost over the second base bag. And it's a backhand catch in the outfield grass. And that's with Wynn diving right in front of him. Which I'm not sure why Wynn dove. Because if he catches the ball, he's not going to be able to do anything with it. And that's a pretty good play by the young second baseman, Weatherholt.
0: Here's Dansby Swanson. And Dansby hits a ground ball left side. Base hit. Pass to diving Sajacy. The third baseman missed it by about a foot. One out, single for Swanson.
1: The one thing we always talk about when we come here to St. Louis about this field in the ballpark, the ball, when it gets warm, it carries pretty well here. It's a pretty good hitter's park, but pretty fair. The infield, though, plays very fast. This is one of the faster infield surfaces that you will play in Major League Baseball.
0: Field is in tremendous shape. Pete Crow Armstrong takes high for a ball.
1: Really is. They always do a very nice job here. This whole ballpark, I just, you know, they've done a very nice job here in St. Louis. This is a baseball town, and they do a great job here.
0: PCA grounded out to start the game. The next pitch, fastball strike. First meeting of the year. I wrote down something on the scorecard, Ron, and I really believe this. I'll get to it after this pitch to Pete Crow Armstrong. The lead by Swanson, the 1-1. Pete chops it foul. I wrote down, a Cubs season doesn't officially begin until a series against the Cardinals. You feel that way?
1: Yeah, no, I, you know, it's always, I was on the pregame show for St. Louis with Ricky Horton and Mike Claiborne, and, you know, and John Rooney, and they basically said the same thing, you know, that everybody circles these series You know, and it's like, okay, where are we at? Where's the Cubs series for them? Mm-hmm. Where's the Cardinals series? And that, and that's, I think it's fitting for all of us looking at playing St. Louis.
0: There goes Swanson. The pitch is a check swing. It's ruled to be a strike. Meanwhile, Dansby keeps on running and goes to third. And now the first base umpire, Jimenez, comes in. Did he foul the ball?
1: It's a foul ball, yep. Okay. So this pitch, yeah, this pitch is in the dirt. It bounces well in front of home plate. Pete goes to check his swing. He actually swings, but he foul tips the ball. Mm-hmm. And pretty good job by the... Now, Pete got a little fiery right away at Paul Clements. He didn't give Paul much of a chance to give a look, but they did get the call right. First base umpire Edwin Jimenez came in and said foul ball.
0: A ball and two strikes on Pete. The next offering inside. It was close, but it missed the inside edge. Galante, in his most recent outing, beat Cincinnati earlier this week with six innings of two-hit ball. He gave up only one run. But again, he's never beaten the Cubs. Here comes the 2-2. Swing and a miss, strike three. At number two, here comes Nico Horner.
1: A little slider down and in. He just swung over the top of it. Pretty good pitch as we see the replay in our monitor here in the booth. See if Nico can do a little damage. Pretty good size gap in right center field. Walker playing very shallow in right.
0: Nico will look at a ball low and inside.
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0: Dansby being held by Burleson at first. Horner bounced out to third in the first. And now the pitch to Nico. And that's going to be a strike. Just getting started. Same two teams tomorrow night and Sunday night. We'll get some matchups for you as we move along. Cubs and Cardinals. We're going to play the Benny's Beverage Depot attendance game soon. It's going to be somewhere in the 30,000 range, maybe a few more. Nico looks at a ball upstairs. In fact, I'll go ahead and get us started.
1: All right.
0: Benny's Beverage Depot, if you can't find it at Benny's, it's probably not worth drinking. I'll say there are 33,633. Now the 2-1, the runner goes. The pitch taken high, throw to second base. It is not in time. Swanson almost overslid the bag. Second base umpire Wolcott calling him safe immediately, but Dansby was off the bag after that first slide and had to scramble back and grab the bag with his bare hand.
1: Yeah, Nico kind of fakes a bunt and then pulls the bat back. And, yeah, you know, this infield is probably fast and a little hard, and you just keep sliding. 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
0: Pitch on the way to Horner. Nico takes high for ball four. So there are two on with two down. Valente having a wobbly beginning to his night of work.
1: Boy, and this here, is,
0: here's Michael Busch.
1: This is what you know, you, for the Cubs, you're hoping that guys like Busch and Happ and some of these guys that have had some success come up with runners on. And now Michael Busch, who's 5-for-5 against Valente, is at the plate again with two men out.
0: No time called by home plate umpire Paul Clemens. Edwin Jimenez, first base umpire. Quinn Wolcott at second. Ramon De Jesus at third. It's a good crew. Runners lead first and second, and the pitch to Michael Busch. Swung on, line in the left field, a base hit. Swanson is going to score. The Cubs are going to take the lead. Stopping at second is Horner. Michael Busch with another base hit, and the Cubs take a 4-3 lead. He is now 6-for-6 lifetime against Palante.
1: Pretty amazing. Now, this ball is an inside heater, and Bushy doesn't hit it all that great. He inside outs this ball, but Wynn, the shortstop, playing right up the middle. So that whole left side of the diamond in the middle is open, and Bushy just hits a soft line drive through that side and drives in the Cubs' fourth run.
0: Here's Alex Bregman. Cubs have the 4-3 lead. That's a big run in terms of game momentum. Cubs thought they had quite a nice piece of momentum on their side in the top of the first, but it was very short-lived. Each team getting a three-run homer. But now the Cubs have a 4-3 lead. Bregman drills one foul down the left field line. Quite a bit of room in foul territory here at beautiful Busch Stadium, unless you're talking about the area right down near the foul poles. For the final 70 or 80 feet leading up to the foul pole, only a few feet, maybe 2 feet between the foul line and the side wall. Here's the 0-2 now to Bregman. And he'll take in the dust, blocked nicely by Herrera.
1: A little breaking ball in the dirt. 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
0: Between the bases and the dugouts on either side, you've got a good 75 feet of space. Lots of room. Now the pitch. Bregman will take just outside. You have to have a good knowledge of the zone to take a pitch like that.
1: Yep. This is a high breaking ball, high slider, up and away. Just off the plate, away and up.
0: Right-hander against right-hander. Palante to Bregman. And the pitch. Pop fly, shallow left center. Racing in as the center fielder Scott to make the catch to end the inning. Cubs get a run on two hits. Leave two. Middle of inning number two. Cubs 4, Cardinals 3. 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
15: 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Pat?
0: Jose Fermin will lead off the bottom of the second inning, Zach. Thank you. First pitch missing from Shota Imanaga. Fastball strike. Now Shota must feel a little sense of rejuvenation after he squandered a 3-0 lead in the bottom of the first by yielding a 3-run homer to Velasquez. Cubs have gotten a run, so he has the lead again, and here's a pop fly playable, caught by Kelly right near home plate. Vermeen fouls out to the Cubs catcher. One away, and the batter is Thomas Sejacy.
1: Yeah, it's one of those things for Shota. You know, early in the ballgame, for all pitchers, it takes a little while to get, you know, kind of get into a rhythm. But, you know, now that Cubs have given him back the lead, boy, you'd really like to see him settle into this game and get some good command and get some good solid innings under his belt.
0: Said JC, when you look at his name, Ron, it doesn't look like it would be pronounced Sir JC. For one thing, I don't see a J in the name.
1: No.
0: But I sure hear one. Here's a swing and a miss. He spells his last name S-A-G-G-E-S-E.
1: This rolls right off the tongue, doesn't it?
0: Sort of. Here comes the 1-1 fouled away. I would have guessed Segesi?
1: Yeah.
0: Segese?
1: Segese, yeah. I've said both of those.
0: Seges? That's just
1: that was
0: a
1: me
0: guess.
1: Guessing, yeah.
0: Here's the 1-2. Fouled away by Segesi. Victor Scott is on deck. Cubs trying to win their modest winning streak to 3 in a row after beating the Pirates, the last two in that series up in Pennsylvania. Foul drive off to the right, out of play.
1: Zach just gave me a note. We got to make our guesses in the Vinny's Beverage Depot attendance game. I will say 34,000 even. I'll say 34,200. How's that?
0: Now, I thought I already submitted a guess. Here's
1: you
0: a pitch
1: did.
0: Down low.
1: It was a very good one, too, as far as you know.
0: Which I don't know.
1: Neither do I, so that's, you know, that's... Your guess was 33,633.
0: How about that? It reads the same front and... Never mind. Yeah. Here's a fly ball to center. Easy play for Pete Crow Armstrong, and he's got it. And that's out number two. Showtime needs a 1-2-3 inning.
1: Yep, he really does. Nobody's ever said you're not consistent, I'll tell you that.
0: Yeah. Said a lot of other things.
1: Well, that's why we get along. So,
19: I'll make my guess.
1: Yeah, there you go, Z. Thanks for saving
19: that. I'm going to go 34,800 because of the tarps off thing in right field.
0: Bouncing ball to first. Bush makes the play unassisted. It's a 1-2-3 inning for Shota Imanaga. We move to inning number 3. Zach and the Tarp story is coming up right after this. Cubs lead by a run on the score and the Northwestern Medicine Cubs Radio Network.
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0: Time called before the inning gets underway by home plate umpire Paul Clemens. He saw a baseball loose on the warning track way out in center field. Good eyes for Paul Clemens.
1: And I'm glad it wasn't a shirt because there's a lot of people. Now, Zach, you want to give us the history of the tarps off deal that you just brought up last inning?
19: I will after this pitch.
0: Ian Happ will take high for a ball. Go ahead, Zach.
1: This is the new thing, Pat.
0: I want to learn about something new.
1: Me too.
19: So, Pat, if you look at the right field bleachers here at Busch Stadium, you'll notice what's become a viral fan craze.
0: Fastball strike.
19: Where groups of fans, primarily young men, take their shirts off and wave them overhead like rally towels. And it caught on here earlier this season in St. Louis. And now it's happening all around baseball.
0: 1-1 pitch swung on and fouled by Ian Happ.
19: And it's basically used to create some sort of energy in the crowd to mimic the rowdy atmospheres that you see in soccer matches abroad and college football here in the States.
0: And you say this has really caught on big?
19: Oh, yeah.
1: Here in St. Louis it has. They had some, one night it did in Pittsburgh, I saw it down the right field line.
0: Here comes the 1-2 pitch. Ian Happ will take down low.
19: It has not become a thing at Wrigley yet.
0: Now, would you be talking about those guys out in the right beyond the bullpen?
19: Yeah, you can't miss them.
1: All of them with their shirts off. Now, Zach, are you going to go out there after the fifth inning and join them?
19: That's a no.
1: Okay, just checking.
0: Happ takes up and in. That was a rather quick response, Zach.
1: We were talking about it. I thought you were feeling like you needed to get out there.
19: No, we were just reporting.
1: Okay.
0: Now I see him. Here's a liner to right, base hit. It's going to go to the corner. Happ might get three. Chasing it down is Walker. Happ is around second, holding with a double. Thought he might try to stretch it, but with nobody out, Ron, probably a wise move to stop it, too.
1: Well, no matter what, it's just a line drive bullet. It's the second bullet Happ's hit. He had a long three-run homer in the Cardinal bullpen in the first, and now here at top of three, he leads off this inning with an extra base hit. So the Cubs are rolling again here in this inning, see if they can get a few more runs.
0: Doubles by the Cubs, sponsored by Southwest Airlines. Reliable, comfortable, convenient. Southwest just makes sense. Here is Seiya Suzuki. Cubs lead 4-3. Seiya will take a strike. Suzuki had a single his first time.
1: Third inning is brought to you by Consumers Credit Union, the people in your corner who stand up for you wherever you go. 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
0: Cubs out hitting St. Louis 7-1. Seiya bounces one left side. Diving stop by the third baseman, Sejasi, and his throw to first is in time. What a play. Burleson made an excellent play on the other end, too.
1: I think this is going to be overturned. They're going to challenge. Yeah, they're going to challenge this, and it's going to be overturned. I think Edwin Jimenez at first base, I just don't think he got a good look at this play. He had a very delayed call and then called him out. I think Suzuki's going to be safe.
2: Challenging the out call at first base.
0: At any rate, Happ stayed at second, so that won't change. The question is, does Suzuki get an infield hit and stay at first, or will there be one out in the inning? Tell you what, we're going to pause 10 seconds while they deliberate, and we'll be right back. 10 for ID on the score, and the Northwest Medicine Cubs Radio Network.
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0: Safe. It's been overturned. Good challenge by the Cubs. And Craig Counsell. And Zach, we were talking to the young people in the Cubs clubhouse who are in charge of deciding whether or not to challenge a certain play. As Michael Conforto checks in. But that's a very good challenge by the Cubs. So two on with nobody out. And the pitch to Conforto, a swing and a miss.
19: Yeah, Brad Moylan is the man responsible for assisting bench coach Ryan Flaherty and manager Craig Counsell to make their decisions. And he's got about 16. 16-